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1: Right now, it's 19 degrees.
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track going into a long weekend called Chisel on the Mellies Mix FM. And if you've been wondering what Kerrang has, you're in luck today, because today's mission is to find out exactly what Kerrang's got. And you might have heard, it's got it. Whatever you're looking for, Kerrang doesn't really miss. Len's in Kerrang, opposite the courthouse near NAB today. He's chatting to locals, businesses, and those making things happen in Kerrang. Plus, your chance to win a $250 Kerrang gift card if you are in the area. We'll find out exactly how and what he's up to after Oscar Medkay and Khalid on Mix FM.

0: Good morning, it is Len Johns on location in the heart of Kerrang on a beautiful morning. Won't be far before we hit the 20s, of course. Well on our way to a beautiful top around 30 today. And right in the heart of Kerrang for one reason. And you would have heard all the radio commercials. Kerrang has got it. Whatever you're searching for, certainly the township of Kerrang has got it. And to tell us more, manager of the economic development in Ganawarra Shire, Scott Wishart. Scott, welcome back. I've had a chat to you on air over the years a few times.
1: Yeah, thanks, Len. Thanks for having me.
0: And, before we start, a great promotion, because we're hearing a lot of businesses on the radio and so many diverse businesses within Kerrang, but it's so important for the health of our local community too, isn't it?
1: Absolutely. Spending money in your local community is a key to the local economy, and that's just really important. You can get everything you need here in Kerrang, so why would you go anywhere else?
0: Absolutely. Here we are plonked right in the heart of town. A lot of foot traffic coming and going. Is it a bit busier given a long weekend's coming up, or is this the norm?
1: Oh, look, the long weekend certainly helps. It's and this weather certainly helps as well. So we've got a cracking day today, and it looks like the weekend will be perfect.
0: Okay, now let's talk a bit more about the Shire itself. Some projects, maybe developments coming up.
1: Yeah, we've got quite a bit happening in the Shire and around the Kerrang area. So there's projects in renewable energy, mining, agriculture. Obviously, is a big one for us. So there's a lot of opportunities for locals to find employment, and we're hoping that that'll bring a lot of people to town as well, bring some dollars in from outside the area that'll hopefully they'll come in and spend local as well.
0: How does that happen? Are these jobs available now, or they'll be in the near future? How do we find out more?
1: Yeah, look, it's probably coming up. Next year is probably when we'll start to see a lot of these projects start to ramp up. So, look, just keep an eye out in the local papers. We like to put a lot of information out about these projects, keep our community informed. So keep an eye out in the local media for any announcements.
0: Yeah, certainly on our radio station in local news, you guys always provide great information, and you're big time on socials as well. So any major developments, we certainly have an idea of what's coming up, given your presence online, which is fantastic. And Kerrang does have it. So over the next few days, anyone that shops at many a participating store could win one of two $250 gift cards as well. So if you're in town, look for those QR codes. They're easy to use now. Once upon a time, we thought, what the heck were they? And makes it so much easier. It's all part of the fun of of exploring Kerrang and just seeing what, in fact, is here for you to shop and all keep it local, because Kerrang does have it. Well, thank you very much, Scott.
1: Thanks, Lane.
0: Scott Wishart, Manager of Economic Development within the Ganawarra Shire. Always wonderful to have a chat with Scott. More from Kerrang soon.
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Tyler's Chanel on the Mellies at Mix FM. Len today at Kerrang. Not quite dressed in Chanel, but I think he had the shorts on, the holiday shirt, sunnies and a hat. Yeah, top of 29 today across the Mellie. 30 plus in the sun. I bet you he is loving the weather on show today, plus all the amazing things about Kerrang as well. So we'll check in with him after Thirsty Merc. This will set the vibe right. It's in the summertime on Mix FM.

0: Good morning again. It is Len Johns in Kerrang, because Kerrang does have it. Why drive down the highway when the best gear, all the local eats and friendly faces are right here on your doorstep, Kerrang? Kerrang certainly has it, and a heap of businesses are taking part in this promotion where if you do shop at one and over the next few days or so and you scan that code, you could win one of two $250 gift cards. Spoil yourself with, well, Christmas only 90-odd days away or so. Okay, I have Brian Hanson sitting here at our radio station table here in the heart of Kerrang, Victoria Street. He is the manager of the community. Hang on. The manager, the community and stakeholder engagement manager for VHM. Oh, God, thanks, Ryan.
1: Oh, here you go, Lynn. Yeah, well done.
0: I saw in the corner of my eye giggling away as I'm trying to get all that out. VHM, we've heard about this for a few years. It is travelling nicely. We are progressing.
1: Yeah, absolutely, yeah. So we're concentrating on a what we call a Goshen project out towards the Lalbert area within the Gunawarra Shire, creating a rare earth critical mineral sand mine. Yeah, so.
0: And it's a whole lot more than just a mine for our local economy.
1: Yeah, absolutely. We'll bring a workforce once we're in full production. We'll bring a workforce of about 200 people.
0: Including many locals?
1: Absolutely, yeah. We're very keen to get the locals on board and provide those employment and business opportunities for local business and for local people seeking to maybe change a bit of a career trajectory or even learn some new skills.
0: I'd imagine there'd be quite a few varied positions within it. And then, of course, that employment continues through the life of the mine.
1: Yeah, that's right. We're looking at a project that's probably going to last 20 years plus at the moment. And we need a lot of many and varied roles to make this operation work. Right from engineer type roles to waste management to administration management, emergency management. We need electricians, we need plumbers, we need the whole works.
0: And when's the call going out?
1: Yeah, look, we're hopeful that by the end of this year we can reach what we call our financial investment decision, which means we'll get the approval from our board of management to go ahead with the project. And at this stage we're anticipating to break dirt or turn the first sod in April 2027.
0: Oh, that's only months away.
1: Well, literally, yes, months away. Yeah, that's our goal, and we believe that's achievable, and yeah, we're looking forward to that.
0: How do we find out more information and express our interest?
1: Yeah, absolutely. You can contact me through our the VHM website at vhm.com, but also at info@vhmltd.com.au.
0: Rightio, and the big question, when people talk mines, they think a lot of money. Will that apply locally?
1: Yes, it's rare earths is very topical throughout the world and very expensive. And obviously, because it's so popular and sought after, the price goes up. So
0: I expect a nice wage is what I'm pointing to. Brian Hanson, manager of our community and stakeholder engagement for VHM. Thank you, Brian.
1: Not a problem at all, and thank you. 10 to

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16: Sam College with your local news headlines. Today is World Cancer Research Day, with Mallee residents encouraged to support cancer research. Donations to the Australian Cancer Research Foundation will be matched dollar for dollar up to $50,000, supporting research to cancer prevention, detection and treatments. Chief Executive Kerry Stridham says regional communities benefit from the organisation's research.
17: Supporting regional and rural Australians is incredibly important, because where you live shouldn't determine whether you can benefit from the latest advances in cancer research.
16: And in local sports, this Sunday, the Swan Hill Speedway is hosting their Daylighting Day in preparation for the season ahead. From 10 a.m, participants are encouraged to bring their car and safety gear along to the Swan Hill Sale Yards for safety and compliance inspections. That's your local news headlines.
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16: Your four-day forecast for the Mallee. Today, fine, warm and sunny with light winds. Tomorrow, we'll see a partly cloudy day with light winds reaching a top of 31. Saturday, partly cloudy with a slight chance of a late shower reaching 26. And Sunday, partly cloudy with a slight chance of a shower and 21. Today, around the Mallee, we're heading for a top of 29 degrees.
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16: Currently, it's 24 degrees.
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We may have heard today, Kerrang's got it. And got what exactly? Well, Len is there to find out today. Until 2 o'clock, he's chatting to locals, businesses and those making things happen in Kerrang to showcase everything that makes Kerrang so good. Stick around. We'll catch up with Len again after Shaboozy on the Mellies Mix FM.

0: Good morning. It is Len Johns in the heart of Kerrang. Why? Well, it's all about Kerrang having it. Kerrang does have it. Grab the family, head into town, support the traders, the businesses who support you and I and our community, and prove once again that Kerrang does have it and Kerrang's got it. Now, many businesses are taking part where you can scan the code for your chance to win a $250 gift card. AB Building Constructions are involved, Adams & Sons, also Barapa, Why Not Cafe, Wilkes Barbers and more, including Every Stitch Counts. And we've got Suzette. Hello, Suzette.
1: Hello, Len. How are you today?
0: I'm very good now. Anyone listening from Kerrang, of course, would know Suzette because you've been involved with this business. We own the business since it started nearly a decade ago.
1: Yep, nearly about 8 years ago. Yeah.
0: Yep. And of course, Every Stitch Counts. Four things.
1: Our four main things that we do is our workwear, our embroidery, long arm quilting and quilting materials, and now we do engraving as well.
0: Now, tell me more about the engraving. There used to be an engraver. There's not anymore until you came along and fired it up again.
1: Yes, that's correct. Our engraver unfortunately left our town, so we saw the opportunity to actually go ahead and pick it up because we're losing so many businesses in our town and we really need to have local business.
0: And that's what this is about, because Kerrang does have it. Kerrang's got it, and perfect to be firing up the engraving coming up to the end of the sporting seasons with a lot of cups and medals needing engraving.
1: Yes, that's correct. We've got a couple of clubs we're on the go at the moment. We were here at the shop late last night getting one done. So we're really proud that we can actually offer this to our town.
0: So once the shop closes, you go out the back and the engrave. Have you got a steady hand? Are you left-handed or right-handed?
1: Luckily, with technology these days, I don't have to do the hard work.
0: But can you do calligraphy?
1: A little bit, yes.
0: Okay, but you don't have to use it. So you're telling me, you're about to say, aren't you, that due to technology, you don't do it anymore, a machine does it?
1: Yes, that's correct. It does all the hard work for us. I do all the prep work. So sometimes it actually takes longer to prepare something, a file, so our machine can do it in about 30 seconds flat.
0: Oh, really? That's well, you enjoy a cuppa.
1: If only.
0: Okay, so that is Every Stitch Counts, being, of course, part of the Kerrang business landscape for not far off a decade. Tarmac Fabrics, I think, prior to that. And of course, Suzette and team with workwear, with embroidery, quilting, and now very excited about engraving. And it does sound like it's going gangbusters. Thank you, Suzette.
1: Oh, thank you very much.
0: All done. Your first interview on the radio. You've done well.
1: Thank you.
0: Good on you. It's all part of course, the reason we are here. We are here because Kerrang does have it. Kerrang's got it.
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3: 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But 45-degree, I can't do.
4: 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If the car park was 45, I was maybe 60, 65 degrees.
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0: Fender and Olivia Dean's Rein Me In on the Mallees at Mix FM. We just be aware that there will be extra police out and about this weekend to exactly do that, rein you in. So make sure you are following the rules and being safe this weekend, especially on the roads and wherever else you need to be. Waterways, it is heating up because there is so much on across the Mallee as well. You might be heading out to Kahuna tomorrow for the Chili Festival. You might be off to Witcherproof for the King of the Mountain on Saturday. There's so much happening across the region, so make sure you enjoy it, but make sure you stay safe as well.
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the Mellies, Mix FM. We're today, Ling's in Kerrang, enjoying the sunshine and enjoying everything that Kerrang's got on offer, which is quite a bit. 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We'll cross to him in a minute. Olivia Rodrigo's Stupid Song first on the Mellies, Mix FM.

0: Good morning, it is Len Johns. Yes, and we are out and about on location celebrating the very best of the Kerrang region. Why? Well, because Kerrang's Got It. Many stores are taking part in the Kerrang's Got It promotion, where if you participate, hop in store and see one of those codes and scan, you could win a $250 Kerrang gift card. Some of the businesses, by the way, VHM, Graham Hayes Real Estate, The Little Shoe Shop, also Kerrang Central Fish and Chip and Pizza, and Music HQ, and also Hibbert Machinery owner Rodney. Hello, Rodney.
1: How you going there, Matt? Yep, Len, it's good to see you down here.
0: It's good to see you again. You've been part of course, the business now for what, around a quarter of a century?
1: Yep, that'd be right, 25 years. Things have changed a lot over time, but we're still there and still supplying the farmers with what they need. But and our main objective is the industrial side of things. So, and to support the industrial estate down in Tate Drive and all, it's handy that people realise that they're down there and they're supporting the whole town by employment. And
0: because it's interesting, you know, the industrial estates, you produce really good product to the point where you can export out of the area. Because Kerrang's a certain size, Swan Hill's a certain size, etc., you can only produce so much for the town, but these businesses in the industrial estate do a whole lot more, and we are able to export out of the area. And of course, you still need the employees to do it, and the money stays local, so it's imperative.
1: Yeah, well, that's correct. You've got the likes of Dunstan's, which are a big employer. You've got Kerfab, which is another major employer. You've got Waddy down there with his concrete, and he gives a bit of rival to Mawson's and keeps things in line. Also, you've got them with their fence posts and all that type of thing that they produce, and they send them all over the place. They're not just sending them locally, you know. It's actually all over the whole countryside.
0: Yes, and that is a crucial part of it, of course. And of course, then you keep all the money local. You keep the employment here, and it helps the town. And Kerrang does have it. What a beautiful, beautiful day, Rod.
1: Yeah, look, it's really nice sitting here. I might have to stay here for a while.
0: You did threaten that when you first sat down. You said, oh, my goodness, Len, how long can I stay here? Loiter for a little bit longer till our next guest fires up Rod. So you guys are not going anywhere?
1: No, we're not going anywhere. The banks have told us we've got to stay here.
0: Plus, you are an imperative, an important part of the Kerrang area, and a vital part too of the employment, etc. All right, Rod, thank you very much.
1: Thank you. Thank you for the time. Yes, no worries.
0: Absolutely. As Rod sits for a little bit longer, Hibbert Machinery, part of Kerrang's Got It.
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20: Sam College with your local news headlines. Motorists travelling around the Mallee this long weekend are being urged to drive to the conditions and remain alert due to the state of the roads. The warning comes after road damage appeared late yesterday on the Calder Highway around 6 kilometres from Berrywillick. Victoria Police confirmed a trailer being towed overturned after encountering the area and no injuries were reported in that incident. And in local sport, following the conclusion of country football across Victoria, this week the Weekly Times released a country football team of the year with two Central Murray representatives being named. On the ground, Nyonya West United's Joel Walsh was named on the halfback flank with Hayes Mick Katanak named as an assistant coach for the side. From the North Central League, Sea Lake Nandale's Wade Donnan was also named on the side's halfback flank. That's your local news headlines.
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20: Your four-day forecast for the Mallee for the rest of today and throughout the afternoon. It's going to remain fine, warm and sunny with light winds. Tomorrow we'll see a partly cloudy day with light winds reaching a top of 31. Saturday, partly cloudy with a slight chance of a late shower reaching a top of 26. And Sunday, partly cloudy with a slight chance of a shower in the morning and afternoon reaching a top of 21 degrees.
17: Holt Isuzu Ute 2025 model clearance on now.
1: MMCT 235.
20: Currently, is 26 degrees.
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Bangers on the Mellies at Mix FM as we get ready for a long weekend across the Mellie. Of course, the AFL Grand Final public holiday is tomorrow, and good luck if you have got your tip in to win it. The Dockers take on the Lions this Saturday. If you haven't, you might be able to give me a quick call now. 50321077 is your number to call. You could win a Weber barbecue, a heap of meat and a heap of drinks, but you got to be quick because technically the competition doors are already closed. But 50321077, to get you in the footy spirit, here's Kylie Minogue, who will be performing on Saturday.

0: It's a good afternoon, I think it is. We are in Kerrang because Kerrang does have it. Pop in and discover why. There's not too much you cannot get within the town, and that's why we are here on a very, very fine, or feels like a Friday, Thursday afternoon, heading for 30, well on our way. We are right in the heart of our town in Victoria Street near the NAB there. You'll see our station flags, got the radio on, having a bit of fun today till around 2 o'clock because Kerrang does have it. And along the way, we are chatting to various businesses. By the way, many businesses are taking part in promoting the wonderful town, and organisations and shires, including the Gunawarra Shire, Arnold and Greenwood, Cleanly Co, Visual Appeal. I think we'll have a chat to Jan soon. Loddon Valley Disposals. And by the way, if you do find yourself in one of those stores, scan the code. You could win one of the $250 Kerrang gift cards. Barappa is also taking part in Kerrang's Got It. To learn a little bit about Barappa, but to learn a lot about Bainley, a ranger for Barappa, is Bainley. Hello.
1: Hello.
0: Now, are you nervous?
1: No.
0: Oh, wow, a lot of confidence. Barappa's 19. Bainley's 19 for Barappa, a ranger. Just very quickly, Barappa is a non-profit organisation, pest and weed control, stuff like that?
1: Yes.
0: Okay, but we want to talk about what wonderful things it does for various people and various initiatives, including yourself. You're an athletic coach as well.
1: Yes.
0: Now, tell me the involvement between your endeavours and Barappa. In other words, Barappa is sponsoring a lot of your athletic coaching.
1: Yes, that's right.
0: Okay, so what happens? So we have a lot of local kids that want to learn athletics. You're 19, so you're just out of school, and obviously you're a very good athlete because you're coaching, and you're finding a lot of the young kids do want to take part and after some good athletic coaching.
1: Yep, very much so.
0: Okay, so I suppose the schools get in contact?
1: Yes, they do. They go through Athletics Australia, where I coach, and they will ask for a coach, and usually they send out a coach that's nearby, and yeah, they'll send out an email asking if someone's available.
0: And that nearby coach is usually you?
1: Yeah.
0: And you obviously love it.
1: Yes, something I've loved for many, many years, and athletics has been a huge part in shaping who I am today.
0: Oh, that's lovely. And you started what age?
1: I started athletics at probably the age of 5.
0: Goodness, goodness, man, you're finding a lot of kids at that age would be starting as well. And as mentioned, if anyone wants a fantastic athletic coach like Bainley, suppose talk to your school, they'll reach out to Athletics Australia, and then that link is made, and before long you could become their coach.
1: Exactly, yes.
0: Wow, well, that's a quick 3 minutes. You've done well for your first interview.
1: Thank you.
0: that's Bainley, and she's involved with Barappa, who sponsors Bailey back with her athletic coaching. What a wonderful circle. It's all part of Kerrang's Got It.
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Old school James Blunt for an old school lunch on the Mellies Mix FM, where I'd like to dedicate that one, You're Beautiful, to this weekend's weather forecast. Hello. A top of 29 and sunny today, a top of 30 tomorrow, 27 on Saturday. Just fantastic weather. Here to see it. Hey, hopefully you get some time to enjoy this weekend. If you do have the long weekend off, if you don't, you know, we've got to have people keeping the ball rolling. So thank you if you are on this weekend.

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on the Mellies, Mix FM. That's almost it for the old school, almost it for me, Sarah, as well, before I get on out for a long weekend. Len, still in Kerrang, because Kerrang's got it today, and you might score yourself a $250 Kerrang gift card as well, just by being out and about and shopping at local participating businesses. We'll check in with him after our last old school song of the old school lunch. It's Britney Spears on Mix FM.

0: Good afternoon. It is Len Johns and broadcasting on location in the main street, Victoria Street in Kerrang. It's all about celebrating the very best of our region. Why? Because Kerrang's got it, and many businesses are taking part in this great promotion called Kerrang's Got It, like North Fab and Hydraulics and Royston's and KJ's Outdoor and Marine, Kerrang Christian College even, Kerrang Computers, and it's been a while since I've popped in store, Jan, Visual Appeal Furniture Beds R Us. Welcome back, Jan.
1: Welcome to Lenny and all the listeners out there.
0: Over the years, I've been in your store many a time. We're not there at the moment. We are right here under wispy clouds, a temp in the mid-20s, not far from 30. It's a beautiful day leading into a long weekend. By the way, you'll be closed tomorrow but reopen Saturday morning.
1: Yes, that's right. What a magnificent day here in Kerrang today. Sun shining in lovely northern Victoria. So if you're after something, come in and have a chat to us today.
0: And that something being beautiful custom furniture, unique furniture, some beautiful pieces, but also bedding, etc.
1: Yes, that's right. We've got some really good in-store savings. We've got a spring sale on at the moment, and we've got some new stock on the floor as well. So if you're after something rather special in the way of lounge or bedroom, don't hesitate to come and see us.
0: A floor stock clearance is just that as well on selected stock. So if you like a piece, and it goes before you make your mind up, it's gone?
1: Correct, that's right. Can't say, it might be able to reorder it, but yeah, once that piece is gone, it's gone.
0: But that is happening right now at Visual Appeal, the floor stock clearance. We're heading beautifully into the warmer months and stepping into spring into some fine weather, and also the entertaining season coming up as well. So I don't often see too much in the way of outdoor furniture indoors, but you can help us out.
1: Yeah, that's right. We've got some fantastic supplies of outdoor furniture. So if you're wanting to update your outdoor range leading in towards the Christmas season, please come in and have a chat with us, because we'd be able to show you some fantastic ranges.
0: Does sound good. And hosting season as well, if it's our turn to host the extended family and maybe we're short of some beds, you can look after us.
1: Yeah, too right. We're a stockers, proud stockers, serve Australian made mattresses at Beds R Us in Kerrang. We proudly stock the Sleepy Head and Sleep Maker ranges. So if you're after a mattress for the spare bedroom or even to update your own room, come and see us. You want to buy Australian made.
0: Of course you do. Visual Appeal, Furniture and Bedding and Beds R Us. John is still there, by the way?
1: Yeah, John is there. I've been kind enough to give him a few days off, but yes, John's still there doing a great job.
0: And who else?
1: We have Ash. Ash handles my marketing and my social media, and Ash is there on today, and Will, the delivery guy, and he's on some leave as well.
0: Okay. Now, you never have to look far for top quality, unique furniture and bedding, because Visual Appeal certainly has it. And you never have to look far and much further than this town, because Kerrang's got it. Thank you, Jan.
1: Thanks, Lenny. And yes, Kerrang has got it.
0: For sure.
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7: Sam College with your local news headlines. The four-day police road safety campaign Operation Scoreboard starts at midnight tonight. And Swan Hill Highway Patrol Sergeant Zach Bull explains what the statewide campaign will involve.
8: Police will be out in force. We can expect lots of police across lots of our visible roads, our major roads. We can expect lots of PBT sites and lots of intercepts. If you are driving on the roads over that long weekend Operation Scoreboard, you can expect to be pulled over at some point if you're doing the wrong thing.
7: And in local sport, Mount Witchyproof will come alive this Saturday for the return of the Reardon King of the Mountain. Along with the King and Queen of the Mount, the program includes a 5.5 kilometre mountain loop, junior races, wheelbarrow relays and a new half marathon events. To find out more about the day's festivities, visit their website or social media pages. 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
7: Your four-day forecast for the Mallee for the rest of today and throughout the afternoon. It's going to remain fine, warm and sunny with light winds. Tomorrow we'll see a partly cloudy day with light winds reaching a top of 31. Saturday, partly cloudy with a slight chance of a late shower reaching a top of 26. And Sunday, partly cloudy with a slight chance of a shower in the morning and afternoon reaching a top of 21 degrees.
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7: Right now, it's 27 degrees.
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on Mix FM Music that makes you feel good. G'day, it's Keegs with you this afternoon. But Len is live in Kerrang this afternoon, catching up with all the locals, talking shop, that sort of thing. A great day out for Len too, might I add. I'm a little bit jealous. And if you're around the area, keep an eye out for the QR codes at local participating businesses. Scan and enter your details for your chance to win a $250 Kerrang gift card. How cool is that? Dasher now, her new one, Memo on Mix.

0: Yeah. Well, good afternoon. It is Len Johns. We are in Kerrang. It's all about keeping your hard-earned dollars in our local community and, of course, for great value, for great variety and unbeatable service. Good old country service. What's the old saying? It certainly is the saying at the moment. Kerrang's got it. And that's why we are here in the heart of Kerrang in Victoria Street for the rest of the hour, plugging local business, local organisations, etc. By the way, for those that are out and about through Kerrang, if you find yourself in a store taking part, scan the code, you could win a $250 Kerrang gift card. Spoil yourself. And some of the businesses include Scrivens, also Savo's Auto, Rolsifiers, Nutrien, Kerrang, Every Stitch Counts, Franzini Proprietary Limited as well. And we have the other team, Graham Hayes Real Estate. Hello, Nathan.
1: Yeah, g'day, Len. How you going?
0: Good. I heard you had a busy lunch. It's now after one. You're having a breather. You popped on down to have a bit of a chat.
1: Yeah, you haven't quite had lunch yet, but we'll fit this in.
0: Now, many of us are excited come five, come beer o'clock, because we have a long weekend for you. Not so much.
1: No, we're working tomorrow, so we're all our agents are on board. We've got a big day tomorrow with 12 houses and 12 open days. Yeah, so it should be a good one.
0: 12, well, talk about a mud map. Are we talking about Kerrang or beyond Kerrang with the 12 open for inspections?
1: The whole district, Len. So, yeah, we've got covering Kundrook and Wandala and Appin South, and then we've got a few good homes in Kerrang as well, from investment properties to family properties to lifestyle properties. So a bit of everything, a bit of variety.
0: I'm at that point in my life. Lifestyle properties sound fantastic. Now, a dozen houses, properties open for inspection. Where can we find them all on the website?
1: Yeah, www.ghrealestate.com.au or realestate.com. Most real estate advertisings will have it on there as well. Yeah,
0: lovely. And they're day parted throughout the day. They're not happening all at once?
1: No. We've got them all sort of split, so you can sort of get from one to the other, but there might be a couple that sort of a bit specialised, but yeah, you should be able to get to most of them throughout the day.
0: What time do we have to get up?
1: 10 a.m. will be the first ones, and then we'll go all the way through to 4 p.m.
0: Big one for you tomorrow. That is for Grand Final Eve. 12 properties open for inspection across the district through Graham Hayes. How is the real estate thing looking?
1: Yeah, really good. The market's still in regional areas is very strong. We've always probably had a supply issue over the last 12 months. Plenty of buyers still around.
0: How is the supply issue today?
1: Yeah, it's still low compared to what we're traditionally used to in Kerrang. But it's a pretty even market between the buyers and the sellers at the moment, to be honest. Depend on price. Mm-hmm. Yeah.
0: Yep. Okay. And again, go to Graham Hayes Real Estate for more information regarding a massive day tomorrow. Nathan, thank you for the chat.
1: No, thanks, Len.
0: All righty, it's all part of course, the promotion we have at the moment, promoting the wonderful town. You never have to look too far because, yep, Kerrang's got it.
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0: 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Plus, Len is still hovering around Kerrang for a little bit longer. 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

music that makes you feel good on Mix FM, the Savo. G'day, it's Keegs, but back in a few minutes. Len is still broadcasting live from Kerrang, talking to locals, to businesses, and people who are in the know in Kerrang as well, people that make things happen, to showcase everything that makes Kerrang so fantastic. And we know how fantastic Kerrang can really be. Coming up on 2 o'clock as well, news and weather not too far away.

0: Good afternoon. It's Len Johns on a very fine, mild to warm, I nearly said Friday again, Thursday. And we are in the heart of Krang in Victoria Street. And the old thing, why drive down the highway when the best gear, the local eats and the friendly faces are right here on your doorstep here in Krang? Because Krang has got it. And that's been the promotion for the past few weeks. And we've been reminding you today. And by the way, keep spending today. Find yourself in a local store that is taking part, because if you do scan, you could win, and they'll be drawn Monday, a $250 Krang gift card. Headmaster's Hair is an entry point, as is Krang Sports and Entertainment, the old Sporties, Woodbox Coffee, Nick's Shoe Store, and Loddon Valley Disposals, as we welcome Julie from that very business. Hello, Julie.
1: Hello, how are you?
0: I'm very, very good. You're a very familiar face. As a matter of fact, you took over the business from your dad. It's near half a century business.
1: Yep, definitely. It's stayed the time.
0: Wow, so let me, 1981.
1: That's right. When my son was born.
0: There you go. And your dad had it right up till around 20 years ago?
1: Yep.
0: And now you've got it, but are you looking to retire yourself soon? Are you going to hand it down?
1: I am looking to retire. So if anyone's out there that would love a fantastic business in a lovely country town, that would be great.
0: Are you getting a bit of interest? You'd have some real mad keen campers and fishermen that would or anglers would discuss it with you, surely?
1: Yeah, we have had a few people interested, but different reasons why they couldn't go ahead. But yeah.
0: Because Loddon Valley Disposals, it is a massive heritage business in Krang, and as you mentioned prior to going on air, so versatile.
1: Oh yeah, we've got a bit of everything. Some people joke that we've even got the kitchen sink. Well, we have for camping, actually.
0: There you go.
1: So yeah.
0: And seasonal as well. You know, through the warmer months, of course, you've got the kitchen sink and you've got the camping, you've got the fishing, but also in the winter comes the extra layers. You've got a big range.
1: Yep, we do. We get some casual gear in each winter for jackets that keep you warm, wet weather gear, work wear all year round. So we chop and change during the seasons and get that extra stuff in as well.
0: So no lulls in business. There's another plug for the Loddon Valley Disposals that is for sale. Ringers Western?
1: Yep. It's the go at the moment. We've got caps, we've got lunch boxes, backpacks, footy shorts, which are the go. Should be some in today. T-shirts, hoodies, everything.
0: And as we move around the store, you also cut keys, you have live bait, and tell me more about these ice boxes.
1: Yeah, Evercool have got a new range out, which we've got in the front window at the moment, and they have got super excellent insulation, even better than the old blue ice box. The catches have been improved, the hinges have been improved. They're a fantastic unit, and they come with a divider and a basket as well, which is great.
0: And they can go with you if you like the sound of that ice box. Pop down and see Julie and the team at Loddon Valley Disposals. Thank you, Julie.
1: No worries. Thank you.
0: And all the best with your retirement, should someone that's listening right now express their interest in purchasing Loddon Valley Disposals. Well, has been a fantastic 4 hours, the culmination of a great townwide promotion. It's all about big smiles in Krang, local knowledge, certainly in Krang, and warm country hospitality. That's the Krang difference, and Krang's got it.
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18: Sam College with your local news headlines. Motorists travelling around the Mallee this long weekend are being urged to drive to the conditions and remain alert due to the state of the roads. The warning comes after road damage appeared late yesterday on the Calder Highway around 6 kilometres from Berrywillick. Victoria Police confirmed a trailer being towed overturned after encountering the area, and no injuries were reported in that incident. And in local sport, following the conclusion of country football across Victoria, this week the Weekly Times released a country football team of the year, with two Central Murray representatives being named. On the ground, Nyonai West United's Joel Walsh was named on the halfback flank, with Hayes' Mick Katanak named as an assistant coach for the side. From the North Central League, Sealag Nandaily's Wade Donnan was also named on the side's halfback flank. That's your local news headlines.
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18: Your four-day forecast for the Mallee for the rest of today and throughout the afternoon. It's going to remain fine, warm and sunny with light winds. Tomorrow we'll see a partly cloudy day with light winds reaching a top of 31. Saturday, partly cloudy with a slight chance of a late shower reaching a top of 26. And Sunday, partly cloudy with a slight chance of a shower in the morning and afternoon reaching a top of 21 degrees.
16: Holt's Mitsubishi's 2025 models have to go. 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
18: Currently, it's 28 degrees.
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And if you have the day off tomorrow, why not spend it getting spicy in Kahuna with the Chili Festival back on again at Garden Park. 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

0: music that makes you feel good on the Mallee Zone Mix FM, the Sarvo. We had a winner this morning on the Mad Minute with Gabby and Dan. Beth winning $1,000, if you don't mind, for answering 10 questions in 60 seconds. Now, there's no Mad Minute tomorrow because Gabby and Dan taking tomorrow off, but maybe you can on Monday. Keep this one in mind if you want to win $1,000.
1: It's the Mad Minute bonus question and answer.
0: Time for the bonus question and answer to Monday's Mad Minute, and it is this. What was the ice cream cone invented for? What was the ice cream cone invented for? As it turns out, not eating ice cream. It was invented to hold flowers. What a weird and wacky invention that is. Keep it in mind, that though, that could win you $1,000 on Monday morning with the Mad Minutes. Good luck.
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21: Your four-day forecast for the Mallee for the rest of today and throughout the afternoon. It's going to remain fine, warm and sunny with light winds. Tomorrow we'll see a partly cloudy day with light winds reaching a top of 31. Saturday, partly cloudy with a slight chance of a late shower reaching a top of 26. And Sunday, partly cloudy with a slight chance of a shower in the morning and afternoon reaching a top of 21 degrees.
22: Holtz Isuzu Ute 2025 model clearance on now.
23: LMCT 235.
21: Right now, it's 29 degrees.
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1: I have this special gift that I often use just when I'm wanting to have a little fun with myself.
2: You can sing off key.
1: I can pick if a man's hot by his biceps, by his arm. I often need a bit of forearm, but definitely by from elbow to shoulder, I can tell you just by looking at that part of a man's body if he's hot.
2: Carrie,
1: and the other day,
2: is this a gift?
1: Yeah, it is.
2: Like the equivalent of me saying, if I see a woman's breasts, I can tell if she's attractive.
1: No, you can't. Like, as in, sorry, that might be a skill you have. Just because boobs are good doesn't tell you if the person's attractive, does it? Or you can tell. I mean, maybe we've both got a gift. But the other day, my gift failed me.
2: Did it?
1: Because I was sitting in traffic and I was looking at, there's a truck in front of me and a guy had his arm hanging out the...
2: hot arm.
1: The window. Oh, my God.
2: What an arm.
1: It was...
2: Talk to me about it. Describe it.
1: Okay. It was tanned.
2: Yeah.
1: It was buffed. It was buffed.
2: Buffed. Buffed makes it sound shiny.
1: It was heavily tattooed.
2: Yeah.
1: There was a ring on it. And it was just out there, but it was the way it was resting.
2: It was a ring on it. Women
1: not on the wedding finger, but it was the way it was resting.
2: Yeah.
1: It just had a bit of swag about it, you know. Anyway, I had planned our life. By the time I got up to, like, got next to him in there, because I changed lanes.
2: How many
1: lanes.
2: Cars did you have to nudge to get
1: I
2: up to
1: I changed
2: window?
1: Lanes so I could get a real good look.
2: Yes.
1: By then, I'd worked out where we were going to live, where we were going to get married.
2: Where was it?
1: Kids we were going to have.
2: Where was it?
1: In the country, because I think he'd be good with his hands, so he could build us a house from scratch.
2: Yeah, that's not what you thought when you thought he's good with his hands. There's no way you went straight to build a house from scratch. What are you doing for those 3 months while he's building our house?
1: We can spend houses together. Anyway, so we get up to there, and I was giddy. It was like I was a schoolgirl again, and I was giddy.
2: Yes.
1: And I was so excited by my future, and I was thinking about how to kind of start the flirting with me in the car next to him.
2: Just crash into him and exchange details.
1: Anyway, my gift failed me because as I rolled up and looked to the right, I burst out laughing.
2: How old?
1: I'm not going to describe the person because I don't think that's very kind.
2: You already have described his arm. What was that kind?
1: His arm was hot. The rest of him, not my type. It's all I'm going to say. Not my type.
2: So do you think he'd had a transplant?
1: I think his arm
2: someone
1: was playing
2: else's arm.
1: Games with me,
2: did
1: and
2: he?
1: I don't like when men
2: Harry,
1: play games.
2: You know
1: with
2: what
1: me.
2: You've been? You've been fist fished, haven't you?
1: Not for a while. I've been what?
2: Fist fished. Because he had a different looking arm. And it's like, because there's all different types. So there used to be catfishing.
1: Yes, I'm aware.
2: But now there's hat fishing.
1: Oh, hat fishing.
2: When bald
1: funny.
2: Men wear hats.
1: Yeah, yeah.
2: There's another one that Ozempic has.
1: What's that called?
2: Fat fishing.
1: Oh.
2: Yes, it used
1: well,
2: to be
1: I was
2: involving
1: fist
2: filters.
1: Fished.
2: Yes, because it was a different looking fist.
1: Anyway, I still believe I have a gift.
2: Yeah.
1: And I swear that I reckon I've got our producers to put together a whole lot of arms for me to look at.
2: Is this for on air or just for you in your private time?
1: No, everything that's off air comes on
2: air.
1: And we're going to do it up next.
2: Great.
1: And I guarantee I'm going to get at least 9 out of 10 right.
2: Mm-hmm.
1: The hot arm will match the hot man.
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0: Boston for your Thursday arvo. Lucy and Nikki are in after four to drive you home live, but right now we're doing some of Carrie and Tommy's best bits for your drive home.
1: I believe I can tell if a man is good looking by his arms.
2: Yes, and I believe that's just using your eyes to work out one bit of him's good looking.
1: No, because
2: I reckon the rest of it will be as
1: No, I don't think so. Because think about, you think of hot people. They don't have all hot bits. You can have a hot guy that's got terrible feet. You don't look at his feet and go, that's a hot
2: feet
1: man.
2: Feet is very different to arms.
1: So that's the only exception. Knees. Legs. You can have a man that doesn't have the best legs, but they're an attractive man with a great upper body.
2: I don't reckon you have an unattractive man with shocking, an attractive man with shocking legs.
1: You don't think?
2: I don't know.
1: Anyway.
2: I do look like a 16-year-old girl from behind. I have the chickeniest legs you've ever seen.
1: So, my theory did fail earlier this week.
2: Yes, you got fished.
1: Oh, my God. We need to give context to that.
2: Sorry.
1: I was driving along, saw a man's arm out the window. He was a tradie, like tan, tatted up, hot, and I'd planned my life with him pretty much until I drove up next to him and I was like, oh, my God, my theory has not worked for the first time ever.
2: Your words, you called him.
1: Me and that man, we're separated now already. It was
2: already
1: a quick affair.
2: We've already split. You got half his truck.
1: So the producers have given me a whole lot of photos of arms, and I'm going to prove to you that I can tell you if these people are hot or not.
2: Yeah, sure.
1: Do we know them? I don't want to offend anybody.
3: I've got the answers.
1: Okay. Oh, we know them.
4: No celebrities.
1: Oh, I don't want to hurt anyone's feelings.
2: Are they celebrities?
4: I don't know if they would know who we are.
1: Great.
2: What do you mean?
1: Okay.
2: What do you
1: picture
2: mean
1: one?
2: Hugh Jackman's not listening to the show?
1: Picture one, not attractive. Who have we got?
3: Timothée Chalamet.
1: Not attractive. I'm not into the weedy little, Oh, producers, don't open your mouth and go, no, you're his age. Yes, that's why all the young women like the little weedy guys.
2: Yeah, I think when you say weedy, you mean he's young.
1: Nah, he's just
2: very
1: not
2: young.
1: He's just, you know how all like the women of Hollywood are going for these like kind of like.
2: He's 14 and in year eight.
1: They look a bit ratty. Yeah.
4: I was about to say it's the rat boy look.
1: The rat boy.
2: Anyway,
1: one from one. Number two, hot.
3: Owen Wilson.
1: Oh.
2: Are you joking?
1: That's tricky.
3: But no.
2: Can I see the arm? Can I see the arm?
1: The arm's a hot arm.
2: Oh, I don't think that's hot.
1: Well, I'm not asking for you. Oh, he does. Oh, I think I might have let myself down there. Okay, three. Nah, not hot at all.
3: Harry Styles.
1: Oh, my God. What's happened to my theory? Actually, no, I don't find Harry Styles that hot. I like him, but find him hot.
2: He is breathtakingly beautiful.
1: No, I don't think so. I don't get sexy. I just get gorgeous.
2: Fun with Owen Wilson over there. I'll take Harry.
1: Four. What is that? I can't even see where that is. I think that's hot. That's whatever that is. It's going to be absolutely hot.
3: Tommy Little.
1: Oh, my God.
2: Harry.
1: What is that on your body?
2: It's my tattoo.
1: Where?
2: It's right there.
1: On your elbow?
2: Yeah.
1: It looks like it's a torso.
2: It's my arm, Karen.
1: Oh, well, there you go. There's a compliment for the day for you.
2: Thank you.
1: Yeah, you and Owen Wilson are my type. Five? Not five.
3: Jeff Bezos.
1: Good. See, six?
3: Jacob and Lordy.
2: Oh, God, Karen, you really.
1: Seven?
3: Steve Buscemi.
2: Yeah, that's good.
1: Eight?
3: Ed Sheeran.
1: So there we go.
2: So
1: what was that? That's pretty good.
2: I think that was pretty good.
1: We just worked out that I thought.
2: You and Owen Wilson.
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0: Your four-day forecast for the Mallee for the rest of today and throughout the afternoon. It's going to remain fine, warm and sunny with light winds. Tomorrow we'll see a partly cloudy day with light winds reaching a top of 31. Saturday, partly cloudy with a slight chance of a late shower reaching a top of 26. And Sunday, partly cloudy with a slight chance of a shower in the morning and afternoon reaching a top of 21 degrees.
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0: Currently, it's 28 degrees.
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0: 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And
1: people talk about you. Lucy and Nikki's Spill the Tea.
2: Yes, that's right, guys. Spill the Tea is the time of the afternoon where we get to share a little celebrity goss that we've picked up on today. And
3: what have you got for me, Nick?
2: Babe, I've got a good one about one of our fave gals, Margot Robbie. Are you ready for this?
3: Margot Robbie, not only is she one of our favourite girls, but she's a Gold Coast gal.
2: She's a Gold Coast gal. She's an Aussie gal. She's the queen. And I have to tell you, Lou, she is no longer Margot Robbie. Margot Robbie has officially changed her name after 10 years of being married to her film producer husband, Tom Ackerley. So she is now Margot Ackerley.
3: I wonder if she's going to change it. Like,
2: I feel like you can do, I think she'll have like media, right? Media like and life.
3: Yeah, like a stage name and like I at this point in life, I mean, I hate to say it, but like, what's the point? You've been married for 10 years. Like, why even bother? Why even go through the loopholes?
2: Well, I can talk to this because I got married 2 years ago and I still haven't changed my name. And I now have a baby. She's 7 months old. And by the time she finishes school, I do want us to have the same family name. So maybe it's got something to do with her, Bubba. Who knows?
3: Well, she's had a baby. Oh, I love reading some quotes. She admitted that in 2016, that before she met Tom, who is her now husband, she was adamantly against the idea of a relationship. I was the ultimate single girl. The idea of relationships made me vomit, and then this crept up on me. We were friends for so long. I was always in love with him, but I thought, oh, he would never love me back. Don't make it weird, Margot. Don't be stupid and tell him that you like him. And then it happened. Who wouldn't be in love with Margot Robbie? You're kidding me, brother.
2: Right? I do think she's so, like, humble, though, don't you reckon? Like,
3: big time.
2: Yeah. I've heard stories of her even, you know, coming back to Australia and going to friends' weddings and stuff, and everyone that like meets her is like, she is just such a doll, like so easygoing and down to earth. And yeah, I love her. Such a good representation of Australia.
3: Well, yeah, she does. She does us proud, doesn't she, doll?
2: She does us really proud. Anyway, Margot Ackerley.
3: Margot Ackerley.
2: Doesn't have the same ring to it, but anyway.
3: Not quite, does it?
0: Hey, stick around on the way next. We're asking on 13, 10, 60, have you spotted a celebrity in the wild? I know you girls have, haven't you?
2: Yes, we have. Remember Kylie Jenner, babe? Let's tell that story.
3: Oh, my gosh. Yeah, that's a good story.
0: That was great. You can tell it next. You got Lucy and Nikki.
1: 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Keep the vibes going. 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
1: That's right, guys. And I have a tale for you. Because the other night I was scrolling my For You feed, or it might have been like my Explore feed and my Reels, I can't remember. And this chick came up in my feed. She's a FIFO worker, but she was doing very provocative content. Ooh. Like her high-vis shirt was very low buttoned.
2: Gotcha.
1: Anyway, I thought, well, that's an interesting flex.
2: Sexy FIFO. FITO.
1: Very sexy FIFO. I didn't think much of it. Scrolled on. Then we come into our meeting today to talk about what we're talking about on the radio. And apparently there's this AI-generated sexy FIFO OnlyFans creator that doesn't actually exist. It's the same person.
2: Hang on, wait. AI-generated?
1: Yes. So her handle is Bindi Ray or something to that extent. She's got 80,000 followers on Instagram. And she is a quote-unquote fly-in, fly-out mining worker that goes to the West Coast Eagles, loves the beach.
2: What?
1: And
2: 80,000 followers.
1: She doesn't exist though, babe. It's AI.
2: Wait, I'm looking her up.
1: Yeah.
2: She kind of looks real. Like, she I can tell so it's AI.
1: I thought it was real the other night when I was scrolling.
2: Like, now that I know it's AI, I totally get it. But I'm like, wow, that's... A lot of people probably think that they're going to bloody fly out to the mines and see sexy Bindi.
1: Well, they've really tapped into like a persona, right? Like usually when you see like AI characters, well, personally, when I, and not that I've seen many, but like it's just like this kind of like personalityless like AI bot. Whereas this is like someone she goes for a sporting team, you know, she has like specific, she makes reference to like very localized things.
2: Like wow, guys, she's so like viral. This is crazy.
1: Yeah. How crazy is that?
2: Does anyone know who is behind the account?
1: No.
2: Imagine if it's some big old bloke that's like a truck driver on the mines or something. Yeah, it's me, FIFO.
1: Well, it's very niche to come up with, you know. I just wonder when they were profiling her, if they were like, okay, we can make this person because maybe no one's going to know if she is real or not because she's quite an ambiguous. I don't know. Does that make sense?
2: Wow. Yeah. Well, because at first glance, she seems very real. So basically, she's gaining all these followers on her Instagram. Then they're going behind the paywall to see more provocative content, if you know, you know.
1: Yes.
2: And you can pay up to
1: $115.
2: $115. $9.24 a month for a robot. Bloody the world's getting dumber, isn't it?
1: Well, she's that real, man. You think about how much I'm fond of even my ChatGPT.
2: I don't know. You were touching your chest as you said that. I was like, fond of,
1: hand on heart, I'm very fond of my ChatGPT.
2: Yeah, totally.
1: Imagine how many horny blokes across Australia are falling in love with Bindi Ray.
2: Oh, my God. Not Bindi Ray.
1: Bindi Ray is
2: crazy.
1: A household favourite in WA.
2: How do you feel about that from, like, a sense of...
1: I reckon anyone wants to spend their money on stupid things, they can spend their money on stupid things.
2: The identity of the person behind Bindi Ray is a mystery. Like, is that not just bizarre? Like, is there some sort of rules that we should have around this?
1: What, the identity behind Bindi Ray must be hot?
2: Or should we just be making a bloody FIFO robot?
1: I don't know.
2: I don't know.
1: I reckon if you are silly enough to invest money and time into an AI-generated FIFO worker, then, you know... That's
2: jokes
1: your
2: on you.
1: Prerogative. Yeah. For sure.
0: You know how could afford Bindi Ray if you won $500? Because that's what we're giving away with this next thing we're doing.
1: I was like,
2: you can get Bindi Ray and a Betty's Burger, baby.
0: $500 to spend at Betty's Burgers just by calling us up. We want to know your wildest breakup stories. We're going to be doing that right after this. You got Lucy and Nikki.
3: 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Want more Lucy and Nikki? 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
4: Hi there, I'm Vanessa Gibson with a sports update. The Lions are sweating on the outcome of today's appeal, which will determine if Lachie Neale can play in Saturday's grand final. Co-captain Josh Dunkley has told Seven he's backing in their next man up mentality, whatever the outcome.
5: By the way, I feel like whoever comes into our team, if he's not to play, then they'll play their role for us. So it's important that we just get around Lachie at the moment and support him. And yeah, whatever happens tonight and we'll move on.
4: Meantime, the AFL has officially given Fremantle the green light to activate Wolfie time once in Saturday's game, while Kylie Minogue has promised fans nostalgia and fun in her grand final performance.
6: They're getting a show They're getting a Melbourne girl performing in a hometown, which is wild to me. And there's some little parts of the surprises in the show which I can't share with you.
4: And Australia will meet South Africa tonight in the first of three one-day internationals. Mitch Marsh will lead the Aussies in the absence of Pat Cummins, with Mitch Stark and Josh Hazlewood to spearhead the Aussie attack. That's the latest in sport.
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20: Your four-day forecast for the Mallee, partly cloudy tonight, light winds and a low of 13 degrees. Tomorrow for the AFL Grand Final public holiday, partly cloudy, chance of a thunderstorm with light winds throughout. Saturday, partly cloudy, heading for 27 degrees. Sunday, partly cloudy, a top of 21. And Monday, to start your week, partly cloudy, 24 degrees. Around the Mallee tomorrow, a top of 30 degrees.
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0: If you drive home, you got Lucy and Nikki from the Happy Hour with Lucy and Nikki podcast. And right now, we are doing this.
1: Good evening. We start tonight crossing live to Lucy and Nikki for the worst breakup ever.
0: Thanks to the legends at Betty's Burgers, we have $500 to spend for you. All you need to do is call up on 131060 and tell us your wildest breakup stories, girls.
2: Yes, that's
3: we've been
2: right.
3: getting them all week. And you know what? I thought, you know, it's Thursday. I want something good tonight. So what have we got, juicy, Shawnee? Babe?
0: We got Freddie on the phone. Hello, Freddie. How you going?
4: I'm good. How are you?
0: Good. What's your wild breakup story?
4: So I was with my partner for a year and a half, and everything was going perfectly, very well. And then all of a sudden, she decided to take up astrology. And for me, I wasn't really into it. But she, for some reason, took it up. And I just started noticing things change after that point. Like, it just started going downhill because she asked me, like, what my rising sign was.
3: Oh, no.
4: When, what time I was born and all this stuff. And then... yeah, it got pretty crazy. Like, it started having fights and all these things after that. And
3: oh,
4: yeah,
3: no. Wait, can I ask what your star sign is, though?
4: It's Pisces.
3: Oh, I'm a Pisces too. It's all G, mate.
2: Hang on. So, yeah. But why was she arguing with you? Because she was like disagreeing with star sign related
3: things?
2: Well,
3: maybe you weren't compatible according to astrology.
4: Exactly. She found out we weren't compatible. So she just thought, like, she looked for anything, any problems that came up and just made him big, and it's deteriorated from that point forward.
3: Oh, no. Oh, I'm sorry to hear, darling.
2: And what was the final nail in the coffin? Did you dump her or did she dump you?
4: We just grew distant. Like, it just... It all stems from that point. That's the only reason I can think of that everything changed after that point, pretty much.
3: Oh. Totally. Oh, well, hang in there.
0: Yeah.
3: Pisces are beautiful, if I don't say so myself. You're going to find the right person for you. We love that.
0: Yeah, Freddie, maybe you can take him on a date with $500 to spend at Betty's Burgers because you've just won.
4: Oh, thank you so much for that.
0: Right. Sorry, it's $500 cash, thanks to Betty's Burgers, I should say. How good is that?
4: Beautiful. Thank you. I really appreciate that.
0: Our pleasure, mate. You enjoy and break up with your burger and move on with Betty's Burgers. Moving on, tastes pretty good. We are doing this again tomorrow, girls. So if you want to win $500, have it right here
3: for tomorrow.
0: You got Lucy and Nikki.
1: Thought that was funny. Wait till you see it in person. Yup. TikTok, Facebook, Instagram. Get on it. Lucy and Nikki. Follow Lucy and Nikki on the socials at Happy Hour with Lucy and Nikki.
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0: you home. You got Lucy and Nikki.
1: Oh, guys, that's all we've got time for today. But tell you what, usually I feel a bit sad leaving the studio. But
2: not
1: today
2: tonight, baby.
1: So happy because I am out of here, baby. Woo-hoo! Straight to Dom Dollar. If you are going to be at Marvel Stadium tonight, I will see you there.
2: Yes, babe. Rip in for all of us. We will be looking forward to seeing how your head is tomorrow, though.
1: Yeah, listen, I'll probably be in all sorts, but, you know, content, doll.
2: All be worth it, though, doll. Enjoy. Yeah.
0: Find out how Lucy is recovering tomorrow. We're back on from 4 p.m. Until then, have a great night, guys. See ya.
2: Bye.
1: Bye.
0: Perfect.
3: Fantastic. Ladies, that's right. Time to say goodnight.
4: Lucy and Nikki are out for another night. Time for a face mask, girls. Lucy and Nikki keep up with all the latest gossip, vibes and chaotic chats anytime on the Listener app. Just search Lucy and Nikki. Break up with your burger and move on with Betty's Burgers. Moving on tastes pretty good.
5: Hi there, I'm Vanessa Gibson with a sports update. The AFL has officially given Fremantle the green light to activate Wharfie time in Saturday's grand final. The video and music will only be allowed once. While it's a nervous wait for the Lions, with Lachie Neale in a last-ditch bid to have his one-match ban for striking overturned, there's reports new vision has emerged showing he did hit Jack Ginnivan with a clenched fist. Lions legend Jonathan Brown's told SEN he's confident other Lions will step up if Neale isn't there.
6: When Jackson's dominance in the ten-and-bound squad, the Freo have got it. It's made more difficult, I think, if Neil's not there. But they still win it without him. You know, it's a look into the future, isn't it, really?
5: And the Matildas have named three uncapped players in the extended squad ahead of their friendlies against Germany and Haiti next month. Hannah Lowry, Tori Tumuth and Courtney Newbon have all been named for potential debuts. Lowry was previously selected in 2024 but had her opportunity dashed by an ACL injury. She's been impressive in her performances for a Norwegian club this year. That's the latest in sport.
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14: Your four-day forecast for the Valley. Partly cloudy tonight, light winds and a low of 13 degrees. Tomorrow for the AFL Grand Final public holiday. Partly cloudy, chance of a thunderstorm with light winds throughout. Saturday, partly cloudy, heading for 27 degrees. Sunday, partly cloudy, a top of 21. And Monday, to start your week, partly cloudy, 24 degrees. Around the Mallee tomorrow, a top of 30 degrees.
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0: 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Leon, where did you all go?
1: The terminal.
2: Oh, your great pub. Yeah, great pub.
0: You introduced Gemma. To a food she'd never heard of before.
1: Yeah, but on the menu, in the kids' menu, she was ordering from the kids' menu. She ordered it. It was an interesting choice.
0: What did you order?
1: She ordered a... She got a kids' chicken tenders meal. Then she got some sorbet and then a frog in the pond.
0: I love that. Chicken tenders are great.
3: But I was really upset because Leon ordered my food for me and the kids' meal came with a paddle pop and I was really desperate for the paddle pop, but he didn't get it for me.
4: It's true.
1: Either way, kids' menu. Okay, yes. She'd never heard of a frog in a pond. Do you all know what a frog in a pond is?
0: I do know it. Yeah.
1: Yeah. And I thought Gemma's from New South Wales, and I thought surely maybe it's just a Victorian thing. I put it on my Twitter saying, "Friend had never heard of a frog in a pond, so we got her one. Is that just a Melbourne thing?"
0: It was a good looking frog in the pond because what I like is they've done green jelly, and then they put chocolate sprinkles on it. And then pop the Freddo in. Yeah. I like the sprinkles touch.
2: I'm glad you said Twitter too, because when frog in a pond was a thing, it was called Twitter.
1: No one calls it X.
0: Who's even on it?
1: A lot of people. Really? Well, apparently 1.1 million people saw this.
5: What? 1.1 mil.
1: It's gone to the UK and the US and they're all baffled and saying Australia's food is a joke. these people are going, what the hell are they doing down there?
5: Leon, you say this. Saturday morning I had to go and get something for Charlie's cake. What I had to get, there was a little supermarket near my joint. I had to get hundreds and thousands. I was looking for them. There was only two people working in there early Saturday morning, and I was like, hundreds and thousands. And they're like, what are they?
0: What are you talking about?
5: And I'm like, sprinkles. Finally saw it. And they're like, I've seen that on cupcakes. And then I got to explain fairy bread. Oh. And they were like, that sounds nice. I'm like, it's grouse.
2: Is that how they said it?
5: Get in.
1: What's wild is that all the comments, a lot of people in Australia as well, some of them had never heard of it either.
2: What?
1: No, so I don't know if it's a weird pocket of people that have never
2: heard of it. Used to be like
1: that's
2: a
0: sizzler and stuff. You embarrassed us globally.
1: I know, I'm sorry about
0: you that. You really put it out there.
5: No, I think the opposite.
0: They're all over in America saying, what are you guys eating down there?
2: They put peanut butter with jelly.
0: Amazing. That's so good.
2: Mate, a chocolate frog and jelly is way better than peanut butter.
5: No, I know
2: what it is, Nick.
5: Yeah.
2: Yeah.
5: But there, it's nice.
0: It's so good.
5: It's all nice.
0: It's great. And grape jelly, too.
2: Yeah. Yeah, the jelly.
0: So good.
5: You think Americans would get around it because it's like sugar in sugar with some sugar sprinkled on top. Maybe they're jealous.
0: I mean, I will say this. It was never my favourite. Like, I wouldn't have ordered a frog in the pond.
2: No, I love jelly.
0: Like, I would take fairy bread or chocolate crackles or honey joys over a frog in the pond.
2: I used to get frog in the pond and then get custard and put it on top of it.
0: Oh, yum.
2: Custard and jelly.
0: Custard on everything.
2: Custard is the
0: I remember
2: best.
0: When I was growing up, it was like, you know, cream, and I come from a family of cream pourers, like my dad, my uncles, they just love
2: cream pourers.
0: No, oh my they just God. Cream over puddings, cream over apple pie. Yet I want it to be custard, just custard on everything. Why would you go for cream if you can have custard?
2: Yeah, it's true. Old cream pie.
5: Leon's just going through his replies on the phone still.
1: Oh, no, there's a lot.
2: Leon's like, what's a cream pie?
1: Literally about 3 minutes ago, a tweet from someone in America saying, had been thinking the Aussies were keeping quiet in the British food discourse, cannot trust them now. Oh. Yeah, sorry. Yeah. International relations here.
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0: 24 hours in Taylor Swift world is a very long time, it seems. We got news.
1: I knew it.
0: That's I Knew It, I Knew You. Tonight's number 5 in our Hot 7 at 7, right here at the Hot Hits.
2: 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Hot off the press. The Hot Hits with Nick and Lauren.
0: Yeah, woke up this morning to yet another Taylor Swift announcement. Tomorrow, we are getting The Life of a Showgirl, The Encore. It's an expanded version of the album that dropped last year. Four new songs. They are called Patient Zero, Cleveland, Pink Clouding, and Babylon. She said she wrote these songs the week after the original album came out. So she went back to Sweden, worked with Max Martin, who she made the album with, and she was feeling inspired because so many people had bought it, and they made 4 banging new songs. So looking forward to hearing those tomorrow. 2 o'clock on the East Coast, midday on the West Coast, and you'll hear them right here, obviously. Now, this is very exciting. The ARIA nominations have been announced for 2026. It's going to be massive again this year. Leading the charge at the very front is Tame Impala. He's got 8 nominations. Also on 8 nominations is the great Genesis Owusu. Massive. Just behind them, Baker Boy, Boy Soda, G-Flip, Miss Kanina and Nina Jirachi are sitting on 5 nominations apiece. Troy Sivan, who's only put 1 song out in the eligibility period, managed to score himself 4 nominations as well, which is pretty impressive. ARIAs are happening Wednesday, November 18 at the Horton Pavilion in Sydney, and that is what's hot off the press.
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0: Sienna Spyro, Great Expectation, all the hot hits with Nick and Lauren. We are back live in a couple of weeks. In the meantime, here is something we enjoyed earlier.
1: Music that matters right now.
2: Enjoy it live.
1: Australia, we've done in the past before, dob in your dickhead car. We've done in the past, dob in your dickhead cat. We've done dob in your dickhead dog. All a bit of fun, right?
0: Mm-hmm.
1: You know, we love them dearly, but you know, we've even done dob in your dickhead nan. We love our nans the most, but sometimes they have their dickhead moments.
0: Absolutely. So now we are going to do, you ready? Ready? Ready?
1: Yeah, I'm ready.
3: Dob in your dickhead.
1: Dad.
0: Yeah.
1: Yeah. And we're dobbing in our dickhead dads in love, right? We're not, you know, calling up and saying...
0: No, it's not a trauma.
1: What's
0: dump.
1: Your trauma? No, yes. It's like sometimes he likes to prank me by switching out me something. I don't know. Just those little things that dads do, I don't know because I don't have one.
0: Oh, yeah.
1: We can laugh. It's fine. This is because a Japanese father was berated by police when he ditched his 7-year-old son on Mount Fuji and kept climbing towards the summit with his older son. He was like, you just wait there. I'm just going to pop up to the top. He was 48. He was hiking the trail on Thursday with his sons, aged 7 and about 12, when he left the younger boy near the trail's 6th checkpoint, about 8,000 feet up Japan's tallest peak. The boy complained that he was tired during the climb, but his dad told him to wait here and continue towards the summit, which is the mountain's 10th checkpoint. the Japanese outlet, the police told the father, even if it means having to give up on climbing the mountain together, leaving a child behind is unacceptable. Well, of course, the climb from the 6th checkpoint to the summit takes more than 5 hours, with another 2.5 hours or so required to return to the same point. So the kid's just there for 7 hours by himself.
0: Where is he, though? Is he inside, like, a shop or something? Or is he just sat on a mountain in the freezing cold?
1: I don't have that information. I'm on a bench. He was just on a bench. A mountain hut worker found the boy and brought him inside for shelter and contacted the police.
0: He was left there at 4:30 a.m., I've just read. Look, first of all, why are you bringing a 7-year-old to hike Mount Fuji is my first and operative question.
1: It's hardly the 1,000 steps.
0: That said, if the child has said they are committed to the climb and they've said, I'm going to get to that 10th checkpoint with your dad, and they only get to the 8th and you really want to hit the 10th because you've done the first 8,
1: I kind of... You're not leaving your kid on the side of a mountain.
0: I kind of get it. I'd leave him on the side of the mountain. Of course, I'm not a father.
1: No.
0: So don't know whether that changes once you have a child, that you don't want to leave them on the side of a mountain.
1: I think it probably would.
0: Potentially.
1: Yeah. Anyway, 131060, dob in your dickhead dad. Doesn't have to be like that, but, you know, dads can be fun. They can be pranky. They can be embarrassing sometimes.
0: Yeah, and they can just do silly things.
1: We love silly dads.
0: Dob in your silly dickhead dad.
1: Yeah.
0: 131060 is the number.
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1: Dob in your dickhead.
2: Dad.
0: Yeah.
2: This is a segment we do often. We've done Dob in your dickhead car, cat, dog, nan. And it's dobbing them in with love, you know.
0: That's it.
2: We know, dads are fun. Most dads are fun.
0: It's, you dickhead.
2: You bloody dickhead. Yeah. Dad, what are you doing, Dad? Well, this dad in Japan was a bit more than he was actually...
0: Neglectful.
2: Yeah, this is not a good story. But a Japanese father was berated by police when he ditched his 7-year-old son on Mount Fuji and kept climbing towards the summit with his older son. The kid was there from about 4:30 in the morning alone.
0: Mm-hmm.
2: And for a few hours.
0: Taken into a shop at 7:30. Sat on a bench for 3 hours. Presumably quite cold.
2: It'd be very cold. Probably kicking the dirt under his little feet.
0: At the 6th checkpoint. 131060 is the number here at the Hot Hits.
2: Yes.
0: James has called it. James, stop in your dickhead dad, please.
3: Oh, geez. How's it going, guys?
2: Excellent.
3: Well, this was about 20 years ago, so I was about 8 years old.
2: Yeah.
3: And it was one of those, drag racing shows, kind of like Summer Nats. Dead center of summer as well. It was my idea to go. And he paid a decent amount of money for the tickets where we were sitting. And I reckon I lasted about... an hour and a half into it before I said, Dad, I'm bored, it's too hot, I want to go home.
2: Of course.
3: And he's like, nah, stuff you up. You made me pay about $300 for these tickets, so we're sitting here and watching it. We were there for about 4 or 5 hours. I got heat stroke and home was about a 6-hour drive home, and the closest shop where, I could get Gatorade or Panadol was about 2 hours away. So I had to have a bucket under me for the whole 5-6 hour drive home and 2 hours without anything to help with it.
0: Dad wasn't backing off. That sounds like he would be really good friends with the Mount Fuji dad.
2: Yeah.
3: Sorry, probably would, I mean, to be honest.
2: He's a stubborn dad, that sounds like.
0: I get along very well. Let's go to Nat on 131060, if it will let me. Nat.
4: Hello,
0: Nat.
4: So I was camping with Dad, and as most dads do, they love a fish, but mine goes above and beyond and would set up like 4 different rods along the bank, just to be greedy. And as a little kid, you obviously want to follow them around. Unfortunately, I got too close to the bank, and what I thought was ground was actually reeds over the edge of the bank, and I've fallen straight into the river. When I've fallen in the river, I've actually got my foot caught in an actual reed of underneath, and actually got stuck underneath the water. So I was frantically splashing around because my head was just under the water, so I couldn't actually get any air. But he was too distracted by the fishing rods that he didn't see that I was splashing around fighting for my life. And my 2 dogs actually jumped into the river to like to help me, because they could see that I was trying to, as a 8-year-old, trying to get out of the water. And it was my mum that pulled me out by my hair.
2: Oh, she would have been fuming that.
4: Oh, it was a very swift trip back to our hometown. And a very quiet one.
0: did Dad catch anything good, though? That's the real point.
4: God, no.
2: No. No luck.
0: Even with the 4 rod set up. Let's go to Taylor right now on 131060. The round is out. Taylor, dob in your dickhead dad, please.
5: Well, when I was about 8 years old, the neighbour's cats kept getting under my house, or my dad's house, and, like, ruining his ducted heating and things. Anyways, he went over there to try and tell them to, get their cats and all this, and they were breeding and everything. So my dad used to set up, like, a garbage bin, like, on its side with a stick holding the lid up with a string attached to it, and used to catch the cats and take them out to the local primary school.
2: Oh, I mean, that's kind of innovative. That is
0: kind of genius. Something genius about that. Don't know what it is.
5: It is kind of genius, yeah.
0: Thank you very much, Taylor.
2: That's fun.
0: That's
2: See,
0: good
2: dads
0: stuff.
2: Are great.
0: Thanks to dobbing them in. It's Ariana Grande on the Hot Hits.
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0: Good friend of the show, Amy Sharks, on the Hot Hits with Nick and Lauren. We are back live on October 5 with heaps more fun, heaps more superstars and heaps more tickets to give away to the biggest shows. How'd you go with the Calvin Harris tickets today? Man, everyone in this office was all over it. 5 shows in Sydney he's now doing and a stack in every other city for his first headline tour ever. He's never done a tour on his own. He's always done Stereo Sonic or something like that. So hopefully you did get those tickets. If you are in a dancing mood, stick around in just a tick. Jimmy the Queen, one of the biggest drag queens in the country that's also a DJ, also a singer, also a producer. She's amazing, and she's going to pop in next and mix it up for you, hot mix style.
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0: It's a very exciting time for one of Australia's premier performers, I would say. Jimmy the Queen is about to drop their Is this a debut mixtape, Jimmy the Queen?
14: It is my debut body of work, my mixtape, baby.
0: Body of work, I like that.
14: Yeah, body of work.
0: You know? It can be whatever you want it to be. It's seven amazing tracks that kind of, they feel so joyous and so celebratory, but also there are these beautiful hints of emotion in there. Is that kind of what you were trying to do with this?
14: Yeah, I think I wanted it to be every time you listen to it, you get something else from the songs, you know? It's like, it's multi-layered and, like, most importantly, it's about party and celebration, but underneath you can find some sweet caramel, you know?
0: It's so cute. Yeah. I do know. It's exactly what it feels like. I mean, there's that line,
14: right.
0: There's that line about, you know, the Gaga song on the iPod, and I was, like, not expecting that within that song, but it takes me back to the time when, you know, I heard Born This Way play on an American radio station for the first time, listening at like age 14, and it kind of solidified everything. Did you have a similar experience growing up?
14: Yeah, well, I mean, I literally remember the first time my friend Maddie at school lunch gave me her iPod earphone and played me Just Dance for the first time, and she was like, I just found this song, and like, I remember this moment so vividly, and it literally like changed my whole perspective once I discovered Gaga. And so the song Full Speed is like reminiscing about wishing that we could live the life, you know, that we wanted, and then now we actually are living that, and it all started from the moment when I had a side fringe listening to Gaga on my iPod. You know what I mean?
0: Crazy. You make so much sense for a side fringe, by the way.
14: Yes, well, I mean, it's for the side fringe folk, and you know, if you were there, you were there, you know?
0: Exactly. I used to get my fringe chemically straightened. I hated my curls.
14: Yes.
0: So.
14: Oh, you were in. Yeah, I think my fringe started at the back of my head. It was like, it was my whole personality.
0: One big fringe. Full Speed is a highlight for me. I just love how kind of sugary it becomes and how much of a sort of rainbow road trip in Mario Kart it turns into. Is that kind of what you wanted to do? Kind of go balls to the wall with it?
14: Yeah, exactly. Well, it's called Full Speed. You got to go as fast as you can, right? I think that's kind of like the emotional moment, or like let's say the tender moment and the reflective moment in the EP, which is why it's bright in the middle. So I think I'm glad you respond to it, because that's exactly what it's for, and it's my favorite.
0: I'm so glad it is, because and that's the funny thing that I keep coming back to with this EP, sorry, mixtape, my apologies, body of work. The way you've married those two worlds, that joy and that sugar and that shine and the tenderness together, and it reminds me of Nina Jirachi. Obviously, that album of hers, I Love My Computer, marries these emotional kind of thoughts with really sugary, shiny industrial production, and it feels like you've kind of achieved the same thing with Full Speed.
14: Yeah, and Lucy Blomkamp on production, she works with Nina. So, yes, now you can hear the world, you know. I had the session with Lucy the week after the Gaga concert, so that's why it was just really in my mind, you know, and it all came together so quickly, and now it's here. I'm so happy.
0: That's so exciting. Stick around, Jimmy. We've got more to unpack, but let's get you in the hot mix. Get on those DJ decks. Jimmy the Queen exclusively mixing it up for the Hot Hits with Nick and Lauren.

0: it's just a string.
1: Song string.
2: Wanna be your first string.
1: All right, song string is a game
2: where
1: we get given a song.
2: Yes.
1: The name of a song.
2: Yeah.
1: The last letter of that song's name starts the next song.
2: Yeah.
1: And so on and so forth until we lose our minds.
2: I'm really not very good at it.
1: You've just stood up from your chair, so I'm going to do the same.
2: I even last week played, not you, I played Tommy Little and he won and he's never played it before.
1: Yeah, he was really good at it actually.
2: He's got a very good wealth of knowledge when it comes to music.
1: Well, he was very chill.
2: Putting me off my game.
1: That's it. First song comes at us courtesy of producer K-Dot, and he has the final say in when we buzz people out. Hit us, boy.
3: I sure do. This one is a difficult one, so whoever gets it first, I'm going to give a little bit more time because this letter is quite difficult.
1: Okay, yeah.
3: I mean, feel free to prove me wrong.
1: Tweaking the rules as we go.
3: We're going back to 2002 with the song that was made famous by the Spider-Man 1 movie with Tobey Maguire.
2: Okay.
3: And that is Hero by Nickelback. Nick Kelly, Take It Away.
1: On and On by Illy.
2: Man.
4: Yep.
2: I know! Yeah. Never Enough from the soundtrack to the movie with Hugh Jackman.
1: Tepid ding. H. Hero, Enrique Iglesias.
2: Iglesias. Hero. On My Own from the Les Mis.
1: The amount of Les Mis songs. On My Own, another N. Interesting. Nights Like This.
2: Save Tonight, Eagle Eye Cherry.
1: The Climb, Miley Cyrus.
2: Baby, Justin Timberlake. Bieber.
1: I'll give you that. Yellow by Coldplay.
2: We Are the World by Various.
1: You said everywhere. Drinky by Sophie Tucker.
2: Drinky. Everywhere, Fleetwood Mac.
1: You know it. End of Beginning by Joe.
2: Do we do that? The Giver?
1: End of Beginning.
3: No, it needs to. The does not.
2: Okay,
3: count
2: it doesn't count. Okay, how did it begin?
1: Oh, I got you. Sorry.
2: Go your own way, please.
1: Yang. Oh, no!
2: Yellow.
1: I already used Yellow.
2: Did you?
1: Yeah, I used Yellow by Coldplay earlier.
2: Oh.
1: And you hit me. How did you win that?
2: I have no idea.
1: Thank you to the good people at Fleetwood Mac for their help. Loz wins song string for this week.
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0: very exciting time to be that artist. Adela on the Hot Hits with Nicky Lauren. Number one song in the US at the moment is the follow-up to Ain't In LA, Nicole Kidman. And Ain't In LA is not far behind. She's an amazing artist. I'm so happy to see it working so quickly. She's sick. You're sick in a good way. I hope you have a wonderful next few days. I'm going to have a week off and then we'll be back live. Me and Loz, October 5. Catch us anytime at the Hot Hits AU on the gram. In the meantime, bye. See you soon.
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16: 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Your 4-day forecast for the Mallee: partly cloudy tonight, light winds and a low of 13 degrees. Tomorrow for the AFL Grand Final, public holiday, partly cloudy, chance of a thunderstorm with light winds throughout. Saturday, partly cloudy, heading for 27 degrees. Sunday, partly cloudy, a top of 21. And Monday, to start your week, partly cloudy, 24 degrees. Around the Mallee tomorrow, a top of 30 degrees.
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13: Your four-day forecast for the Mallee, partly cloudy tonight, light winds and a low of 13 degrees. Tomorrow for the AFL Grand Final public holiday, partly cloudy, chance of a thunderstorm with light winds throughout. Saturday, partly cloudy, heading for 27 degrees. Sunday, partly cloudy, a top of 21. And Monday, to start your week, partly cloudy, 24 degrees. Around the Mallee tomorrow, a top of 30 degrees.
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0: I was supposed to go out there for like a semester of college, and I ended up never leaving. It's that energy on the dance floor that I think has, you know, helped house music completely thrive from there. There's definitely like the leftover hippie vibes from the 60s and 70s, I think. It's just a great place to go out. There's something going on every night. The people there are fun. Just, yeah, I love it.
1: San Francisco, where's your disco?

0: hell is going on here?
1: I first moved there in 1999. I was supposed to go out there for like a semester of college, and I ended up never leaving. It's that energy on the dance floor that I think has, you know, helped house music completely thrive from there.

0: reminded me of when my wife missed her Lions in the big dance. It's not when my wife took a shift on grand final day.
1: I missed the F.
0: Sorry.
1: Your wife did a what? 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
0: too. Shift.
1: Yeah.
0: Yeah, and it's like, but your Lions are playing in the grand final. She's an allegedly a Brisbane supporter. Oh, it's yeah. Like, ah, oh, well, I'll catch up with it later.
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6: So I was in an Uber recently with a guy who was one of the sort of higher-ups up until recently of one of these indoor play centre style places.
7: Oh, you asked him about the insurance?
6: Oh, did I ever? Because I was like, I'm sorry, I've got to ask. Like, what's the go? But he was basically like, no, you sign a waiver.
3: When you go in. Clever.
20: So there is no
3: insurance.
20: Nah, they're like, well, that's your fault.
3: Yeah.
20: We're just providing the trampoline. We're not telling you to do anything on it and blah, blah, blah. So, yeah. You're the one that's at fault for any breaks, etc.
3: All right. Well, that's good to know going forward. Hey, I made the call as well, Matt O'Kine.
20: Oh.
3: This week.
20: What call?
3: 000.
20: You're joking.
3: It's not often it happens, is it?
20: Well, I absolutely have to know what the hell's happened, and I hope that everyone's okay.
3: It's fortunate you're listening, because I'm about to tell you.
20: Okay, well, fingers crossed. I get nervous. Okay, let's do it. Let's dive in.
21: Everyone ready?
22: Brace yourself.
21: It's showtime.
3: Here we go.
21: So excited.
3: Yeah, no need to be nervous, because everything was okay, but I was on the hunt. I was on the old Facebook Marketplace hunt, Matt O'Kine. I was the buyer. So I was rocking up at the front of this apartment building in the CBD of Melbourne to pick up a table, which I was carrying cash in my pocket for.
20: I've got a bunch of questions here. Yep. This table, was it for you or was it for Annalise? Were you doing Annalise's dirty work here?
3: That was for Comedy Republic.
20: Okay, that's fine. That's good. That's good. Now, the cash in your pocket, was that specified by the seller?
3: Yes. Yep. Okay. The exact amount, which we took sometime. We're a cashless venue at Comedy Republic, but occasionally people like, I only have cash. We're like, okay, just give it here.
20: And so, yeah, it's so annoying when they ask for cash, because I'm always having to go pick up something for Belinda with cash. And it's another job having to go to the ATM. As well as having to go pick up whatever weird thing I'm picking up.
3: Yeah.
20: You'd
3: know about this situation more than me. I don't do that frequently, Matt, but picking up this table. So I get to the front of the exact address at the exact time, and I am not the only person loitering at the front. So I stand there, and I'm sort of standing next to this other guy who is loitering.
20: Mm.
3: And for the briefest moment, I think, oh, is this person also here to pick something up from this building?
20: Yeah.
3: Well, it doesn't take long to realize when he pulls out a literal crack pipe.
20: Oh!
3: And starts smoking. I only know from watching, like, Breaking Bad or, like, these things, starts smoking meth on the street.
20: That's confronting.
3: 2 o'clock in the afternoon.
20: Jeez.
3: I'm not invisible, so I'm just another man waiting at the front of this building next to this other man.
20: Yeah.
3: I'm like, oh, okay. So I sort of stand a little bit back and just watch, and I sort of look around. Is anyone else seeing this happening? No one really was. At this point, I text whatever rando that I'm picking up this table from, who's just said on the way down in the elevators, I'm texting him back saying, cool, just be wary. There's someone smoking meth directly out the front.
20: Sure. Yeah. Fair enough.
3: And as he comes down from the elevators, the other guy walks into the lobby.
20: Oh, no. He just walked into the building.
3: Yeah. And so he goes, oh, here's the table. He hasn't seen my message yet. So I just go, just watch out for, it's that guy's then. He's walked in and he's now looking through the mailboxes or the packages.
20: Oh, you're kidding.
3: In the lobby of this building.
20: Oh, my God.
3: And so this guy's handing me a table and I'm just going, yeah, sorry, I'm just going to call the police for you right now. And so I have to do the 000, which I haven't done for like a decade. When's the last time you called 000?
20: No, well, remember when I found that big bag in the park recently, and I was like, oh, it's just made me feel very uncomfortable, and so I wanted to call 000, but then I was also like,
3: you see something, you say something.
20: Yeah, but then I was like, well, it's not an emergency.
3: Mm.
20: So then I needed to call the police station, but it was also a Sunday afternoon, and they were closed. No, it's always so weird. So then you've actually got to call, like, it's not Crime Stoppers. It's just crime notification hotline or go online. They're telling you to go online and make the report
3: now,
20: there. And
3: I saw a police car drive past the other day, and it had on the side for non-critical emergencies call. But it was just some random long phone number. They need to get a 60-digit phone number, and they need to get KLP's dad to write a catchy tune so we never forget the non-emergency police line.
20: Yeah, right.
3: Why can't we go, if you're down at the shops and you need to call the cops, it's 138275. You know, we need something like that. Because, like, exactly, we only remember 000. I don't know the Crime Stoppers number off by heart.
1: You don't have time to Google in these situations.
3: I'm on the phone to the police and the guy walks out next to me and I sort of like start whispering because he walks past and starts walking up the street. So I sort of just described him and said where he was going and hoped for the best. And they're like, oh, do you want us to call you back? And I'm like, no, that's fine. I'll just, you just do what you need to do.
20: So when you called 000, were they like, hey, is this an emergency? Or
3: they said police, fire or ambulance and what city are you in? Like where in Australia are you?
20: Yeah, sure.
3: So it's like a national call center or whatever.
20: And then they transferred you to like, was that an emergency hotline? I'm just surprised that the people didn't go, hey, this isn't an emergency.
3: Well, there was a guy high on drugs stealing
20: stuff from in someone else's.
3: In that very moment.
20: Yeah, no, that's fair enough.
3: Not
20: that's
3: like
20: fair enough.
3: Earlier, I saw a guy do that. You might want to follow up.
20: Yeah.
3: It was, he's walking past me right now. It's here. You might be able to get this person's stuff back if he's put it in his bag because they didn't see him put it, you know, in the bag.
20: Yeah. Do you know if he actually took anything?
3: I don't know. No. No, but he walked out with his backpack and yeah.
1: It's as they say, sausages.
20: Imagine the cops, like, you know, tackle this dude on the street. You're like, yeah, there he is, the guy smoking meth, stealing from that apartment building. And the poor guy's like, no, it's just some lavender rose and chamomile and checking the mail from my partner who's been overseas for a couple of weeks or whatever.
1: I'm making a vase. I'm a glass blower. You need to heat it up so the glass is malleable. You know?
20: Anyways, look, I hope all parties are okay there. Well, look, Alex Dyson, you did the right thing.
3: Oh, thanks, mate.
20: And more importantly, how was the table?
3: No complaints.
20: Did you go, oh, it's not quite as nice as the pictures?
3: It was a rim from a glass that hadn't had a coaster on there, but that was mentioned in the ad, and so that was fine.
20: Oh, well, good. Can't wait to put my feet on it at the next show. I'm still coming down from my trip, Alex Dyson. I know it's been a little while since I was overseas, but, you know, you just get those moments when you wake up.
3: The memories of old Italia don't leave you that quickly, do they?
20: Oh, my God. You know, you just think what I would do to be taste testing meats and cheeses at the Borough Market right now.
3: Yeah.
20: Pretending I'd never heard what Gouda is. Just walking around, nibbling things or going to the Trevi Fountain.
3: So you did throw the coins in?
20: Well, I got a little bit of a beef with the Trevi Fountain. I mean, it is a spectacular
3: fountain. I got a beef with all wishing wells.
20: Well, wait until you got to pay to get into the wishing well. That's what happened at the Trevi Fountain.
3: Wait, you got to pay to have the privilege of throwing your money in? Are you kidding me?
20: Exactly. Tickets to the Trevi Fountain are two euros. So I got to pay to walk up and then throw my money in it.
3: Are you kidding?
20: No,
3: the Trevi Fountain, that's like having to pay to get in the casino.
20: Well, don't give them any ideas, mate.
3: Oh, bro, it's not long before the casino starts charging your entry. Oh, my gosh.
1: I would have thought they'd be invite as many people to the Trevi Fountain as possible.
20: I should give them €2 and they give it to me in change, and then I throw whatever change I want in.
3: Exactly.
20: Unbelievable. So, yeah, that was a little bit of a little bit frustrating.
1: Has anyone had a wish come true from a wishing well? No.
20: Oh, I don't know. What I will say is Belinda and I, many years ago now, went on a big trip through Europe. We went to a place near Bordeaux, I believe it was, and there was some, like, old French monk's, like, fertility chair.
3: Not monk's celibate?
20: Oh, no, what? What was it? It wasn't a monk's fertility chair. It was St. Emmion's chair.
3: What's St. Emmion's chair?
20: The seat of fertility.
3: So it's got nothing to do with monks, though.
20: I don't know, a saint monk.
3: I'm going for a fertility chair. I'm not choosing a monk. I'm choosing a hunk, all right? I'm sitting in a hunk's fertility chair because that's fertile ground. The monk... What do you get? Just the Friar Tuck haircut, no kids.
20: Well, I'm doing well at getting that haircut right now.
3: Yeah, you've been sitting in too many monk fertility chairs, mate. So that's what you're getting.
20: So anyways, we went to the St. Emmion fertility chair, okay? The ancient stone seat carved directly into the limestone wall. And apparently if you sit on it and pray for a child, you'll become pregnant within a year. Well, I'll tell you what, didn't Belinda... plant her bottom on it.
3: Oh, really? You and Belinda going back to the well? Here.
20: Oh, God. If I'm wishing for anything at the Trevi Fountain at this stage of my life,
3: it
20: may it be that I be as barren as the desert.
3: As barren as Trump's son. Goodness me.
20: Yeah, allow the fountain to be bone dry, please.
3: The Trevi Fountain, just praying for water restrictions that day. Oh, my God, please.
20: So anyways, so you had to pay for that. That was annoying.
3: I'm going to pay to sit on the chair, the fertility chair.
20: No. The fertility chair is okay. Free, but I tell you what, is it free or does it cost you bloody $250,000 by the time they're 18? Yeah.
3: It's one of those things, like, I remember learning about the Blarney Stone in Scotland or whatever. You heard of, you hang upside down in this castle and you kiss the Blarney Stone for good luck or whatever?
20: No.
3: Apparently, these are the stories I always remember from the time, is the locals laugh at the tourists who are just coming in, clogging up the town, kissing the Blarney Stone. When outside of ours, they sneak in, they piss on the Blarney Stone. So suddenly all these tourists are just...
20: Oh, that
3: it's
20: is...
3: like kissing a urinal.
20: That is not okay.
3: It's not good luck. That's certainly not what it is going in there. But I hope no one's doing that to the fertility chair.
20: No, absolutely. I hope not as well. So, look, that the fertility chair did work for us, I will say.
3: It did.
20: So I don't know if the wishing well... Oh, it did. Well, look, Sophia exists now.
3: Oh, you did that pre-Sophia.
20: Yeah, this was 10 years ago we did this.
3: That's on the most recent trip.
20: No.
3: Oh,
20: this was
3: okay. Well, that makes a difference.
20: In 2018, we went to St. Emmion and sat on the fertility chair. 2019, Sophia's born.
3: Damn,
20: so,
3: okay.
20: I just, whatever's on that chair, it works. Okay?
3: Yeah.
20: Sit with caution.
3: Yep.
20: So, you know, we all made a couple of wishes in the Trevi Fountain. Even Sophia, oh gosh, so cute watching. You know, when you're like seven, you're wishing for like.
3: Such achievable stuff.
20: Oh, totally. It's like, I hope I get roller skates for Christmas. Like, I wish for roller skates.
3: Yeah.
20: Whereas meanwhile, when you're my age, you're like, God, I hope none of my friends die anytime.
3: Oh, man.
20: Do you know what I mean? Like, that's what you're like. That's the difference in life, you know?
0: Whatever you were doing can wait another 10 minutes. It's Matt and Alex, the all-day breakfast podcast for your early morning.
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10: Your four-day forecast for the Mallee, mostly clear this morning for a partly cloudy day today. Slight chance of a thunderstorm and light winds throughout. Tomorrow, partly cloudy, slight chance of a shower, light southerly winds up to 25 k's an hour, heading for 27 degrees. Sunday, partly cloudy, 21. Monday, partly cloudy, a top of 24 degrees. Today across the Mallee, we're heading for a top of 30 degrees.
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15: No, Josiah, it's Aizen here with Fifi, Fev and Nick. Good morning, guys.
16: Good morning, but guys, I've got a treat for you. You're going to love this, Aizen. Fev and Nick. It wouldn't. Aizen's just a treat every day that Josiah's not here. Like, we love Josiah. You. We don't want Josiah not to be here. But if he's not here, look at this. Amazing. Yeah. It's amazing, Aizen.
17: Look at this.
15: Yeah. Well, yeah, was that a good or a bad contest?
16: No, very
18: so
16: good.
18: Much better.
16: Very good.
18: Like, we don't
16: good.
18: Understand why is the better player on the bench.
15: I don't know. Well, Josiah's not here. He's lost his voice.
16: Yeah, and this is brilliant. Ready? So Leon rang him yesterday to check if he was coming in today, but was recording the conversation. Are you ready for Josiah's voice? Here we go.
17: You don't sound great.
19: I miss you guys so much.
17: Yeah, I think maybe we'll let Aizen hang around for another day.
19: I can't help it. Is it just who I am now?
20: Well, I went to the doctor this morning, Leon.
17: An Eastern doctor or a proper doctor?
20: No, a naturopath.
17: Not a doctor, but okay.
20: An actual doctor. It's viral laryngitis.
16: Oh,
17: that's great voice because he had a bender.
16: No, real. That's
17: I know
16: absolutely
17: people that have done
16: real.
17: That. People put on fake Daily voices Stange. All the time.
21: I hate to be nitpicky, but Aizen did say the best city in Melbourne.
15: Oh, did I say that?
21: As we opened the show.
15: Sorry, the best city in the world.
18: It is correct.
15: Which is Melbourne.
18: It is the best city in Melbourne.
17: Yeah, there's a lot of other
18: there's
17: cities.
18: No other competition.
17: The city of Casey.
18: City of Whittlesey.
17: There's a lot of cities, mate. So if you want to nitpick, yeah, there's a lot of cities here.
15: Exactly. Are you on this panel? Yes.
17: Anyway.
1: happy hour.
16: Now, Melbourne is NFL crazy at the moment. We're mad for it. The 49ers, they turned up last Friday, and aren't they owning the town?
2: Oh, yeah. God.
18: Rams are waiting.
16: Yeah, where are the Rams?
2: No one cares for the Rams
16: anymore.
2: Americans
16: have descended, and we have a superstar in the studio right now leading the coverage for ESPN. Phil Murphy, welcome to the show.
22: Thank you guys for having me. The hospitality's coming out, waking me up here in the morning. It's been fantastic. Yeah, NFL's what, counting the hours to kickoff, and game two of 272 we have over here at the MCG. It's pretty impressive.
16: Yeah, this is big, Phil. I mean, you've correctly identified I'm the sports person on the team, so I know a lot about this.
22: But, I felt the eye rolls before I saw it.
16: You did, I'm sure you did. But because we're all excited. We're, Melbourne, you would know, we are the biggest sport. We're the sports capital of Australia. Yeah. We love our sport. We'll turn up, we'll watch anything. There has been such hype about this over the last 12 months. But this is actually a big game for Americans. Like, all America will be all eyes on Melbourne.
22: Oh, yeah. And I mentioned there are 272 games in the NFL season. That's just how the math works. This is going to be a top 5 or 10 game all year. It's so significant. Two teams that, if you and I were chatting in February, either one of these could well be in the Super Bowl.
16: Whoa.
22: And this is different from when the NFL first started expanding into London. They were sending teams over there as punishment.
2: Yeah.
22: It was like Jets and Browns, and please come to Wembley for this. That's
2: the
22: not
2: Texans
22: the case here.
2: Take over. Over
22: in fact,
18: Jacksonville.
22: a buddy of mine named Doug Clawson, I'll shout him out, but he posted that this is the most combined all-pro selections, which is kind of the All-Australia equivalent, most combined all-pro selections for any two NFL teams sharing a field since 1999.
2: Wow.
22: And that's just star power.
18: Superstars.
22: And then great teams that, again, will be relevant come January, no matter what happens.
2: That's hopefully McCaffrey and Kittle get up, because Kittle's coming back from an Achilles. High tear in his calf. Don't want to bore you with that.
18: He's running around yesterday.
2: He did some snaps. Now, this is weird. This is like, you know, like if a housewife come in or someone that you watch on a TV.
16: I
2: watch this man every day on TV, because I am all sport.
22: Thanks,
2: American
22: man.
2: Sport, NBA. So this is like a bit of I don't really get, you know,
16: starstruck.
2: I've interviewed the biggest American stars in the world, but I see you every day. They cross you the sidelines, and I listen, and I'm like, oh, there he is, and now you're in here. Now the Rams
18: get it together, Fev.
2: Yeah, the Rams home game. They've built it up, and they wanted everyone to go for the Rams. They decided, they sent some people out here to test the travel and the jet lag. So they're not flying into the day before. The 49ers have come out last Friday, and I sat with a few of them in the box on Friday night at the AFL game. They've nailed this. They have. Everyone in Melbourne's now going to be going for the 49ers. So it's not really a home game for the Rams, who are the Super Bowl favorites.
22: Yeah, I'll defend the Rams in the sense that they did send people out, and they think this is the best way to win this game. And this is a very relevant game for the Rams. So they are taking this seriously. As somebody who's now done this flight 3 times, I don't know how in the world you can play an NFL game at the top of your ability with just being nocturnal for 1 day and then flying home. And they do have an extra day on the backside. They're a Monday Night Football Week 2 at home against the Giants. But to your point, the 49ers, to adjust their body clocks, they've been practicing over at Amy Park, going through the things out. They're adjusted.
2: Yeah.
22: They're ready to roll, getting up early in the morning, and they're winning over the neutrals.
2: Yeah.
22: And it's great. That's what the NFL is intending to do here, is to get people who barrack for these teams and are willing to get up at 3, 4, 5 o'clock on Monday mornings to support the clubs. And so signing things for fans, being out and around town, going, having dinner, enjoying Melbourne, like, kudos to the 49ers for doing that.
2: Well, we love the NFL because on a Monday morning, which is Sunday, your time, it is on this TV.
18: Yeah, these screens.
2: And ESPN is on that screen, and Fee will be talking to us like this, and we'll just be watching.
18: Yeah, Fee will be telling us actually some pretty grim news from around the city, and then she'll
2: be
18: just
2: like, So Monday, Tuesday, she don't like us on Monday, Tuesday, because we love you.
22: I appreciate that so much, but I kind of experienced it as a kid. I lived in Europe for a couple of years, so I missed it on the other end. NFL games were early in the day, but if they were primetime sport, I would have to stay up late, and no matter what the sporting code was. So when I started doing NFL coverage for Australia, you guys are the most dedicated, loyal fan base there is, just how the time works. You earn it. So I was seeing a story about a 49ers fan called Shane, who had just been supporting the team for the 80s. The 49ers posted it on their Instagram story. And he was nearly in tears talking about when he found out his club was coming to Melbourne. And they're going to be 8, 10, 12-year-old kids who are out there and just like, oh, yeah, I'm going to cheer for the red team.
2: Yeah.
22: And this is going to make or break Monday mornings for the rest of their lives.
2: Yeah.
22: Because they're going to have a new team with vested interest, and that's what the NFL intends when they come here for this
16: game.
22: Can
16: I ask you a question, Phil? I've never asked this, but why are you coming? Like, why are they here?
22: Well, the NFL has maxed out coverage in the U.S. Of the 100 most watched TV programs, not sports programs, TV programs in the U.S. last year, top 100, 90 of them were NFL or college football. I think it was like 84 pro, 6 college football. And then of the remaining 10, there was like Game 7 of the World Series, an NBA Finals game.
2: Full sport.
22: A presidential address or two. And then the TV show that aired after the Super Bowl made the top 100. They can't get bigger in the U.S. Whoa. So how do you expand? You will go abroad. Mm. And then you figure out the logistics. And I think this is a decent experiment. The 49ers coming a week early, Rams coming the day before. The NFL is coming back. I don't know when, but it's a multi-year agreement. Teams are going to sit there and take notes. Whoever it is next year, if it's the Seahawks or the Eagles or whoever it might be, they're going to say, all right, well, how do we go and you know, make the most of our time there?
16: Reach.
22: Both. Oh, yeah. Just win new fans and then make it two ways. Hey, we've come to Melbourne. When you're looking to go on holiday, everything's far from here. Maybe take a direct flight to Los Angeles or San Francisco and come see the team on their home ground.
2: Because they've done England. They've done England, and they've also done Germany.
22: Rio. The 49ers have a game this year in Mexico City. This is one of two international games for them. So further kudos to them for making the trip out all this time, because they're the designated home team in Mexico City.
2: It's not that far.
22: When you're lining up the front, it's not that far. San Francisco to Mexico City is like San Francisco to Atlanta. It's a road game. But they have marketing responsibilities in that game, and they're going the extra mile here.
16: Yeah. Phil, can I ask you, how does AFL get received in America?
22: Well, during COVID, it was huge because it was the only thing going on. Yeah, and I came here 2019. I went to the AFL Grand Final, Richmond GWS. I still hear yellow and black in my dreams. But that year, 2020, once they did the bubble and all that, and it was on, you know, my daughter was born May 2020, so I had a lot of early mornings that northern summer, and it was just matches were on, DVR, you know, Pat McAfee's a big sports figure and he's fallen in love with AFL, so it's gaining ground. The challenge is the time difference, because the matches are on in the middle of the night, but unless you're going looking for it, it's not spoiled on social media. If you can watch it on tape delay, which I've done 100 times, then it's pretty big. There's a low barrier to entry, and I had some mates who came here with me. They went to the match with the Geelong match
2: Geelong
22: the other day.
2: Geelong
22: Carlton, and catching on. I mean, you see the similarities, and that we have so many guys with AFL roots and a lot of the punters.
16: Two of the big tackle guy was sitting with Fev for the 49ers.
22: Big fella.
16: And they were, and who was the guy with him?
2: There was Debo. I picked him up in my fantasy footy team last night.
16: And they were watching and Fev was hearing them. They were saying to Fev, no gear. Like they were cringing.
2: Pads,
16: watching.
2: Helmet.
22: Yeah. Size of the field, the physicality of the game. And I think there's a low barrier to entry as well. I mean, once you start to get into like, all right, you know, what's a disposal, and you try and figure out how far can you run without bouncing it? That's a little more nuanced, but simply put, kick it between the sticks at 6.
2: I tell you what they did love, big fella. They love the food. They smashed some hot dogs, some sausage rolls, some pies, and some chips. Yeah. Big Trent Williams, he was eating like he'd never eaten before. You've been traveling around Melbourne.
22: Yeah.
2: Favorite food? What have you fallen in love with? The Palmer?
22: I had a good chicken parma yesterday.
2: Yeah, that
22: one's going to stick with me.
2: He's never had one of them before.
16: No, I've never had
18: that
16: one.
18: That is wild.
2: Never had one.
16: Yeah. Huh? No, I know.
18: You're here.
16: That's like being American and not having a hot dog.
22: Yeah, I mean, but the food scene here is fantastic. I'm staying near Chinatown, so I'll probably have some Chinese food tonight, but I've been here before. The coffee is what gets me. You can't get coffee like this anywhere else in the world.
2: In America, it's coffee. Yeah, yeah. Just a quick one for me now. I messaged some NFL people yesterday, and I've got a little message back, but I want to go down and watch the 49ers train tomorrow because I'm a coach at Richmond, so I'm going to get the coaches down there. Have you got any connections?
16: Okay, she's
18: down. Hold on. Are you asking for a favor?
16: You're actually asking us to get you access.
22: I don't. There are a few. If it were the Chargers, I could help you. Yeah, no. 49ers. Niners coaching staff, I can't.
2: I'm actually sorted, but I just wanted to say it.
16: Just
2: out
16: stand
2: there.
16: On the outside of the fence and look through like everyone else has to.
18: Yeah. Big swing for Fev in this interview. First comes, it's Phil from TV. Then you're like, Phil, get us in. A few minutes later.
2: Well, I thought we could go down there and do a piece, you know?
16: Well, Phil, thank you for coming in. This is huge. And you're leading the coverage for ESPN.
22: Yeah. You can catch the Friday morning on ESPN.
18: Beautiful. You can catch the historic NFL Melbourne game between the Los Angeles Rams and the San Francisco 49ers.
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2: Mr. ESPN over here is looking at this guy going, I was going for the Rams beforehand because they're Super Bowl favourites. Donald's back. Now, since the 49ers have been here, because I'm a Packer man, I'm a cheesehead, and I'm going 49ers now. They've won me over.
22: Yeah, and I think generally neutrals like to tilt toward the underdog, but the 49ers have definitely tried to make Melbourne their own.
2: Yeah,
22: and make
2: go
22: some
2: the
22: new
2: Niners.
22: Here,
16: so. Go 49ers. Is that what you call them? What
2: do you call 49ers.
16: Them? The Niners?
22: Their cheer is Bang Bang Niner Gang.
16: Bang Bang Niner Gang.
22: Yeah, cool. We'll work on that. Yeah.
2: What did you say it in Chinese?
15: Phil Murphy, thank you.
0: Orders up. Fifi, Fev and Nick's happy hour. You are welcome.
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10: 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A warrior caught me by surprise. Adrenaline's rushing. Man.

0: Now, I knew they
1: did
0: this.
1: But that's not a kookaburra.
0: That, no.
1: It's just a different bird.
0: It's a, what, you done burping? You good? It's just a bird. It's just a bird.
1: I didn't think you'd notice.
0: What, noticed you burping into the microphone?
1: I think the Coke Zero is coming back up.
0: It is a lyrebird, which are famous for their ability to mimic, but I don't know if I've ever actually heard it before. Oh. And because people have obviously taken photos of it in the past, it's mimicking.
1: It knows the sound of a camera. So I wasn't far off by saying it was a camera. It did sound like a camera.
0: Absolutely, it did sound
2: like
0: a camera.
2: It must have been taking photos like A long time ago.
0: Also, did you know, because I always thought a lyrebird's name came from, because it's a liar, because that's not what, because it's copying other bird noises. It's like, you're not
1: really. L-Y-R-E, yes.
0: And I noticed that too when it was written on the thing. Mm. And so I looked it up.
1: Is it from an area? Tassie or something?
0: It is. That has nothing to do with the name. No, the name is based on the male's tail feathers, which when fanned out during courtship, they look like a lyre, which is an old-fashioned Greek musical instrument similar to a harp.
1: So you do remember one of our all-time Barneys on this show when I said to you, you know, because you're a bird watcher and you lost your mind at being called a bird watcher.
0: Your capacity for me losing my mind, I just said, no, I'm not.
1: No, you said it in a very different tone to that, first of all. Second of all, you've just brought us a whole break on birds. Is there a chance you are a bird watcher and you'd now like to come clean?
2: Well, this is technically you being a bird listener.
0: Yeah, I'm not actually even looking at it.
1: Have you opened the book I gave you yet?
0: No.
1: I gave you a bird watching book and I guarantee that you flicked through that book and gone,
0: guess what?
1: Oh.
0: Not once.
1: Fine.
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12: Your four-day forecast for the Mallee, mostly clear this morning for a partly cloudy day today. Slight chance of a thunderstorm and light winds throughout. Tomorrow, partly cloudy, slight chance of a shower, light southerly winds up to 25 k's an hour, heading for 27 degrees. Sunday, partly cloudy, 21. Monday, partly cloudy, a top of 24 degrees. Today across the Mallee, we're heading for a top of 30 degrees.
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15: Ahoy to me polar, Hamish.
16: Okay, we could be famous Amy's, but let's see where we go from here.
15: Ahoy to me temperate, Jack.
17: Okay,
16: we're just like climate regions.
15: We are Earth's three primary climate zones.
16: Oh. Yeah. Yeah.
15: Ahoy to me tropical, Andy.
16: Tropical or subtropical. Yes, okay, well done. Good.
15: Yes.
16: Good.
15: Good. Good. Well, here's a thing. Benny in Canada sent an email saying, spent an hour thinking of famous triplets. Here's my top 50. That was number
16: 50.
15: That was number 22 on Benny's list. Now, he spent 1 hour and he came up with 50.
16: Now,
15: is that a damning bit of information?
17: That's a year and a half's work for mine.
15: Yeah.
16: People would know that, yeah, we mentioned last episode, podcast Mike has left with our blessing for what he believes to be greener pastures. He'll find them dry and crunchy and unsatisfactory, and he will be back.
2: But the arid soil.
16: It will not be tropical grass. No. It will be polar in nature. Very difficult to grow. However, he...
2: Dark winters.
16: Complained last year that it took him so much time to do it, and then Ben's cranked out 50.
2: Yep. And look who's the happiest here, Liza.
17: It's a cool irony, like a golden crumpet out there.
2: He's very excited. So,
16: well, it is amazing. I mean, I'm sure it's happened many other places. Not what we're meant to be talking about here, but where you leave a job you said was hard.
2: Yep.
16: And then the new person that comes in goes, no, God, is that all they were doing? I mean,
2: just do it this way.
16: An absolute doddle.
2: Miss you, Mike.
16: Miss you, Mike. Send us a picture of the grass. Love to see how green it is.
2: Ahoy also hand to James, who's in Bristol in England.
18: Hi, lads. It's James here from Bristol in the UK. I'm getting in touch as I'm a radio reporter over here, and a press release came across my desk today, which immediately made me think of all the extreme empaths amongst us. So it turns out that researchers at the University of Bath, which you may or may not know is one of the more prestigious universities over here, have looked into how to get more people to buy solo bananas, because it turns out they equate for millions of tons of food waste every year, because obviously normally you'd buy a bunch. And they worked out that if they label them with sad faces along with a sign that says, "We are sad singles and we want to be bought as well," sales increased by 60%.
2: Wow.
18: So I just thought you better know that scientists and the eminent people amongst us are starting to catch on that extreme empathy is something that could be exploited by shops and businesses. And it also got me thinking that if these solo bananas could talk, what would they sound like? And immediately I thought of Jack's, "I'm just a little boy." And it made me think that if they could talk, they would probably sound something like this. "We're sad singles and we want to be bored too."
17: Great, James.
16: No notes. Perfect message. Couldn't have been shorter.
2: Well, I mean, he's right. And we know that there's extreme empaths amongst us. In fact, they keep emailing us in, hamishnam.com.
16: So many. There have been just so many of the government mandated break. We've got to dip into them.
2: Well, let's play the opener, which is, of course, every single song ever written. No song shall be left out, because, of course, that would be sad for that particular song.
16: Yes. I hope everyone feels seen and appreciated.
2: Hey, do you want me to go first or you?
16: You go for it.
2: Olivia. On warm nights, this must be a summer one, fresh, my husband turns the ceiling fan in our room on high as we're getting into bed. Recently, I've started feeling sorry for the poor fan as it works tirelessly through the night on the highest setting. So I'll wake up and turn it down to a medium-low setting in the middle of the night. I hope the fan appreciates it.
16: Give it a break. Nothing more than feeling. That is nice. That is nice. I mean, just when I think we can't get, like, I'm like, okay, I think we've done all of them. The level that come in, like sometimes you start reading them and you're like, what, like where, how could this be?
2: Yes.
16: Like how could this, I don't even know how there's empathy going on here. And then you're like, oh my God, I think I know what's going on. This comes in from Amal. Mm-hmm. He said, my partner Lucy is an extreme empath. We were driving through the Macca's car park and she came to a complete stop, although there were no pedestrians anywhere, no reversing cars or anything. I was very confused. I took a second look at the road in front of us and there was a lonely napkin blowing across the car park in the breeze. And I said, are you waiting for the napkin to cross the road? Her sheepish expression said it all.
2: So that one's curious to me.
16: Because you're like, I don't want to run over a napkin.
2: I know.
16: Because I guess in her mind, and we can only speculate here, but I suppose to an empath, they're like, that napkin has been trapped inside,
2: escaped
16: like sardines in a jail,
2: yep,
16: has been fortunate enough to escape, and now is running free, the life that all napkins want.
2: Mm.
16: Couldn't bear the thought of it being run over in the car park after such an improbable jailbreak.
2: Arunan, this is from. Sometimes when my girlfriend takes a photo of some famous landmark, she does a 180 and takes a photo of it, whatever is on the other side. She knows nobody is ever taking a photo that way.
16: Yeah. And this is the car park directly opposite the Taj Mahal. Oh, that's good. This is from Jade from New Zealand. She says, sometimes if I notice a weed in a place it shouldn't be, e.g. a crack in the veranda, I won't pull it out. It's endured enough growing in such a challenging environment and it's worked so hard to get where it is. I let it go, as that's Darwin's theory at its best. I will, however, pull out any of its children. They haven't had to try that hard at all, and they don't deserve it. So she's against Nepo babies, the weeds, but fully cool with the trailblazing weed.
2: This is from Joe. My girlfriend has just discovered the fridge becomes full darkness when you close the door. Late in life, to
16: you didn't know, they didn't know that.
2: Yeah. It feels bad for the food, so she went out and ordered a battery-powered light and sits it inside the fridge. Wow.
16: This is where movies like that movie, that Seth Rogen movie, Sausage Party, has a lot to answer for, because people really like to attribute human feelings to food over a lot of other stuff. Like,
19: which is
16: it does
19: odd.
16: Come up a lot. Because we eat it, we burn it, we cook it, we chop it. I mean, horrible thing to have feelings.
2: Going off James's message at the top, you know, I'm a sad single and I want a banana and I want to be bought too. And then you just go home and get eaten.
16: Yeah. It's not a good life when you get bought. Someone's going to tell the bananas. You want to stay in the shop, to be honest. And this is from Bessie. Ahoy, boys. When I get a new toothbrush, I don't use it immediately because I don't want to fire my old toothbrush on the spot with no warning. It hasn't done anything wrong. It's just aged out. So I like to ease it into retirement. So what Bessie does is she puts the new toothbrush next to the old toothbrush. Mm. So that way the old toothbrush notices that they got their last few days together before it's going to be retired, and it can perform a handover to the new toothbrush. This gives the new toothbrush time to learn and prepare for the job, while the old toothbrush has time to come to terms with its retirement. Like, okay, so what's it like when you go in there? Okay, well, it's much like on the little illustration on the box you came in.
2: Yeah.
16: You're going up against the teeth.
2: Yep.
16: And you've got to get it all out. You've got to get all the food out. And it's going to be dark and it's going to be wild, but you'll be good. You'll be great.
2: Hey, I know you're a cat man or cat family at the moment. I think one day you'll be a dog man.
16: Yeah, it's possible. But we're pretty happy as a cat family.
2: Yeah. Jacko, did you find that when baby came along, the dog just comes second fiddle?
20: Yeah, it's so sad to say because we love the dog so much, but they just have to become backseat.
16: You see a lot of it. You see a lot of dogs with their own Instagram account just go real quiet.
20: That Instagram, she added one, it's gone real silent.
16: Did Luna have an Instagram account?
20: Yeah, she did.
2: Oh. There wouldn't. I reckon you could track the amount of posts when Gordy was born.
20: We haven't even logged on since he's been born.
16: Do you have people going, because I'd seen people that were like fully invested in the dog and then a baby comes along, and then you'd have people ask, like, do you still have the dog? Like, because it seems like the dog's just vanished or run away, or perhaps, you know, God forbid.
2: Absolutely. There's a path where the dogs immediately go to the grandparents or the parents of the newborn. Like I've seen that in numerous of my friends. And there's this thing where Beck and I, there are people saying, if you had a kid, what will happen? You hate the dog, you won't want it around. And Beck just can't deal with it at all.
20: Yep. But you don't have to hate the dog.
2: Well,
16: we only got 24 hours in the day.
20: It does receive less love. Our dog is still loved, but it does receive less.
2: Do you find it annoying at times?
20: Sometimes you're like, on a full day, you're still gonna walk. You still want to walk, do you?
16: aren't we all raising this baby together? Aren't we all just as tired?
2: We've got a friend that banished his dogs to outside. They were inside dogs until kids came along. Then Tim's dogs just suddenly were outside dogs. Imagine that for a shock to the system.
20: That is a shock to the system.
16: Well, that's the thing. I mean, we were like to Tim, and this is our mate Tim, we're like, you still, because he's got four kids. Yeah. We're like, you still got those dogs? Because they're still there. But when you catch up with them and you're running through how's things, how's the kids, you know, you've got four updates to give before you would even give an update on the dog.
2: Yeah.
16: So you're never hearing any news about the dog.
2: This shocks me, Jack, because I said I didn't want a dog.
20: Mm.
2: I said I'd sooner sit in my dad's fish pond at their property, I think, for 24 hours than get one. I think I said that comment on the podcast at some point along the ride.
16: Big call.
2: But now I just love the dog so much. And I'm actually looking for, like, if we ever to ever have a kid, it was like, and Beck became more disinterested in the dog would be more for me, which I'd be actually very much excited about. And it became alarming to me during the week, because I was like, do I love the dog more than Beck? Like, that's a question that I think a lot of people are in partnerships to sit there and go.
16: Certainly one for the couples counsellor.
2: Yeah.
16: That should be number one for the next sesh.
2: Look, there was a couple of things that came up and I thought it's best to describe it in song. And Ham, feel
16: that
2: free
16: can to, be a safe space.
2: Feel
16: that
2: free
16: can be
2: to a very jump in space. With any questions you have during the song.
16: Can I do it in tune?
2: I prefer you not to try and sing.
16: Can I do it? All right, I'll do it in time.
2: Okay, that's fair.
19: The other day it occurred to me, Beck might rank below the dog in house hierarchy.
16: What do you mean, Ando?
19: Well, there's evidence. I might like Henry more than Beck. There were many signs, and here is one. I barely ever pick up who that Beck has done.
16: And you're doing it for Henry every day?
19: Twice a day. I might like Henry more than Beck. The last bite of my steak, I'll save it for Henry.
16: But if Beck asks for a bite of your burrito?
19: Sorry, darling, I'm still hungry. When I hop out of the shower, Henry licks the water off my legs.
16: But what if Beck asked you to do the same?
2: I'd feel weird saying yes,
16: but you would let her.
19: Let's move on from this, my friend. If I'm in a rush, Henry can stop and sniff a wee, but I will never let Beck stop for a coffee.
16: Jeez, man, I feel like the writing's on the wall here, buddy.
19: Yeah. I might like Henry more than Beck.
16: And as a friend and possible groomsman, I wouldn't sing this at the wedding if I was you.
14: 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But we'll pick up exactly where we left off next. The Hamish and Andy podcast. And for more of the boys, search Hamish and Andy on Listener.
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16: And every footy finals
2: paid. 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
2: 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Premium seating.
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10: Your four-day forecast for the Mallee, mostly clear this morning for a partly cloudy day today. Slight chance of a thunderstorm and light winds throughout. Tomorrow, partly cloudy, slight chance of a shower, light southerly winds up to 25 k's an hour, heading for 27 degrees. Sunday, partly cloudy, 21. Monday, partly cloudy, a top of 24 degrees. Today across the Mallee, we're heading for a top of 30 degrees.
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13: Ahoy also to Abby from Amsterdam, who went to hamishandandy.com, avoiding WhatsApp because obviously that can be tricky, and use a very security-based program we have at hamishandandy.com.
14: Ahoy, Hamish, Ando and the Weasel. Abby here, calling in from Amsterdam. I'm hoping you can settle a healthy debate that quickly escalated into quite the uproar of disagreement at last week's book club. Mm-hmm. To paint your picture, our friend and book club member Ollie has facial hair on his chin, on the space between his mouth and nose, and also sideburns. Like, it's all connected. I said, oh, yeah, Ollie has facial hair. He has a beard and a moustache. Everyone else absolutely lost it and said, Ollie does not have a moustache. He only has a beard. They think a moustache is when you strictly only have hair on your upper lip and no other beard hair. They call everything else a beard. Please, could you settle this?
13: Oh, interesting.
15: Yeah. I think everyone's got an interesting point there. But
13: because I've never said to anyone that you have a moustache.
15: Or a beard and a moustache. However, if you're getting your beard cut or trimmed, they'll say, do you want me to do the moustache?
13: Really?
15: But before I even said that, I was going to say, everyone here is just screaming two words as they're listening to this pod on the train or in the car or whatever. Abraham Lincoln. I mean, there's a man that had a beard and no moustache.
13: So yes, they have to be separate entities, don't they?
15: Well, they're two things that obviously can join together.
13: Oh, they're a great duo.
15: They go really well together.
13: Solo projects.
15: Yeah, that's exactly right. And when they're playing together, they're so good. It's kind of like it is Simon and Garfunkel. Yeah. They're playing so well that you probably give a lot of the credit to Paul Simon.
13: Yep.
15: You mustn't forget that Garfunkel the moustache is there.
13: I think Abby's right. Well, you've proven the point. They have to be separate entities, because if I said, oh, yeah, Haim's got a beard, and someone said, does he have a moustache? Yes, he also has one of those.
15: Yeah, that's part... I mean, you could argue that it's beard? Part of the beard. When a moustache and a beard are put together, they just become a bigger beard, I suppose.
2: But you can say Hamish has a beard without giving more information. If I go, my friend Hamish has a beard, I'm not expecting the person to picture Abraham Lincoln because I haven't said, and a moustache.
15: Yeah, it is assumed. Do you know what it is? I've got it. It is assumed, right? This is the perfect analogy. If I said to you, he's got a car, you'd assume a roof.
13: Yes.
15: Okay. But convertibles don't have roofs. Okay. So you go, you wouldn't go with a roof. You just go, he's got a car. How if you turn up in a convertible? You go, oh, it's one of those.
13: Yeah.
15: That's still a car.
13: That's exactly it.
15: So if you turned up with a chin strap, if I said, oh, my friend Andy's coming along, by the way, he's got a beard.
13: Yeah.
15: Great. He'd come along. And if you had a chin strap beard.
13: No moustache.
15: You would go, no moustache. You would go, oh, one of those. Like you feel when you see a convertible. Oh, it's one of those. It's still a car.
13: Yes.
15: But you assume a roof. Now.
13: Yes.
15: If the roof was off by itself, you just call that the roof of a car.
13: Yes. So we've got a rare situation for Abby where they're both right.
15: Yep.
13: Like, but we would say her friends are more right.
15: Yeah. They should be laughing at her.
2: They're wrong.
15: I think Abby's right.
13: Yeah.
15: Because she was saying a moustache exists within the beard as well. Like you could clean the roof of your car. You wouldn't have to go, oh, I've got a car and a roof. You're allowed to just say, I've got a car.
13: I'm glad they sorted that out.
15: They can turn up. Yes, the moustache is the convertible top of the car. Ignoring the fact that sometimes people obviously just have moustache.
2: That's where it breaks down.
15: That is where it breaks down. You don't see people walking along the freeway just as the roof of a car balanced on their head.
13: Haim, you wanted the top.
15: Now, we started the show a little bit silly, but if I could bring it back to some seriousness for a moment.
13: Of course.
15: Last week on the show, we touched on the idea of having the special skills conclave, looking for the chosen one for special skills.
13: Yep.
15: Before we talked about that, we brought up the world's tallest hat. We laughed it off at the time.
13: Yes.
15: We laughed off. We were like, look, we're not here to focus on the world's tallest hat, and we're not. World's tallest hat being 4.8 metres, for those that need a quick refresher from last week. And we just were like, look, that's something we could revisit down the track, because we all thought about 10 metres should be the world's tallest hat.
13: Yeah.
2: Yeah. I remember we thought it was gettable to beat the record.
15: We thought it was gettable. Yeah. Anyway, we moved on. We went off and we went about our weeks. I didn't.
13: Wow.
15: I dug a little deeper into how we do this hat thing.
13: Great.
15: Now, I'm not saying we do it now. I know we've got a lot of stuff going on.
13: Yeah.
15: But I think we had some questions at the time, but I don't think I'm alone in wondering what the specifics of it are.
13: Well, yeah, we were speculating, how far do you have to walk with the hat on? Does it have to have a brim? And it was 10 metres?
15: The wearer must walk 10 metres while wearing the hat.
13: Okay.
15: That this proves that the hat is not just a sculpture, or these are the official rules. This proves the hat is not just a sculpture or prop, but a wearable item.
13: Okay.
15: There's a real distinction between wearable and practical, because I think by the time you even go over 1 metre...
13: Yes.
2: Now you've got a joke hat.
15: It is wearable,
13: but
15: it's not a practical item.
13: That's true. With the walk, do you just get one go at the walk?
15: That is a great question.
13: Depending on...
15: I think you can have a few goes. Well, let's say you're trying to smash the most watermelons with your head.
13: Yeah.
15: If you do, 48 and the record's 51, you can have another go later that day.
13: Well, sometimes...
2: The guy from Guinness World Records is going to go home.
15: I reckon after your 18th try when you're only getting through 7 watermelons, he's going to go, okay.
13: Yes.
15: I reckon we call it for today. the last bus is about to go. You've done over 300 watermelons, but you haven't run them in succession.
13: And you can cut.
15: No one wants to see any more of this. You nearly got it on the first one, and we've just been going down from there.
13: True, but sometimes true. They like...
15: But with the hat, you'd be allowed to have a few goes.
13: Great. But sometimes I've seen, like, particularly with televised ones, they're like, okay, he's going to try, and it seems like a one-go thing, but... that's great.
15: I hope you can have it. Look, the stakes are even higher if you only get one shot. I think the big thing we were wondering about was handles, or can you hold on to the brim?
13: Right. No, well, I assumed no.
15: You're not, no.
13: Yeah, well,
15: no.
13: That makes sense, because I don't see you walking around holding your cap all the time. It doesn't seem...
15: Well, you could pretend you're a gentleman getting ready to doff the cap.
13: Yeah.
15: But you can't have any hand contact. But the chin strap was the big one for me. You can't have a strap under the hat.
13: That makes sense.
15: A bonnet has a strap, I would argue, but a hat does not.
13: And a lot of kids in the playground have a hat on their wide brim.
15: That's true.
13: Have
15: the string.
13: String.
2: A drawstring is actually, you would have an adult drawstring as well.
13: Yeah.
15: I suppose, I mean, we could talk to the record people. Think about the weight of a 10-metre tall hat. Mm. The drawstring's not going to do much, but maybe cut your neck in half. If that thing starts to go, it's probably a bit of a safety issue.
13: Because I've had a bit of a think about what we make it out of.
15: Yeah, I mean, it's obviously lightweight has got to be the name of the game.
13: Yeah.
15: Here's the problem. The actual record holder is Australian. He's from Melbourne.
13: Oh.
15: So I worry that he's listening to this. But
13: I'm a bit sad to take one out of our own backyard. I kind of felt like we were going to steal from the Dutch or something. And that
15: yeah, when I saw the picture, it seemed like a silly kind of Euro thing to do.
13: Yeah.
15: But in fact, it's a silly Melbourne thing to do. Okay. However... I'm still happy.
13: Can we be outside? Do we have to be? Can we be inside for the 10-meter walk?
15: Yeah, sure. I mean, if we went to like an aircraft hangar or something.
13: Yeah,
15: well, you need something with the height.
13: Just don't want the wind.
15: Wind would be the problem.
13: Yeah.
15: And I think from what I'm thinking, you need a super lightweight material.
13: Mm.
15: My gut would be that it begins to taper. Like, I don't think we need to keep it the same width the whole way up.
13: Agreed.
15: It's almost a conical hat.
13: Yeah.
2: Like an elf would wear.
15: Yes, a giant dunce's hat.
13: Mm, that's what I was thinking. Yeah.
15: An ironic dunce's hat, because if you pull it off, you're certainly not the dunce.
13: Oh, you're the best.
15: You're the best.
13: Yeah.
15: Certainly if you're going above 5 metres.
13: Yeah.
15: And then you mould, like some sort of head mould specific to one of our heads.
13: Yep.
15: Is the base of that cone. And so it's got the most chance of sticking to your head that way.
2: The current world record holder, what hat could he have?
15: It just looked like a very, very long kind of top hat.
13: You know how with buildings... To get the biggest building, sometimes they just put a big antenna on the top.
15: Mm. I wondered about that too.
13: Yeah.
15: Is there a rule
13: of how thin we can get at the top?
15: Not according to this.
13: Okay.
2: Because there's those type of helmets that have a spike on the top.
13: Yeah.
15: Yeah, the hat must be wearable and worn. It must be a functioning hat.
2: It's not.
15: It's not. And this is the hat you wear around?
2: Yep.
15: Just to the beach and stuff.
13: Good sun protection.
15: People don't love it when I wear it to the movies, but yeah. Worn on the head without external support, like wires or poles. Oh, yeah, no wires. It should have been a funny one. Just have you guys with guy ropes walking next to me. Though limited internal support is allowed. I wonder why that's limited.
13: That's what I'm wondering, because could you, is a helmet as its base, probably that's probably too much internal support.
15: I don't know, maybe. And that'd be how you stick it to the helmet. And then remember, no chin strap. The measurement includes the full vertical height from the bottom of the hat, where it sits on the head, to the highest point of the structure. So now they're calling it a structure.
13: Who do you think's best placed to wear it for the walk? Maybe we should do some kind of finishing school to see who can walk the straightest.
2: And then,
13: you know, we all put a book on our head or something. And
15: Yeah. I mean, it doesn't have to be made by any stretch. Materials and construction must be safe. Guinness does not allow dangerous or hazardous items in record attempts.
13: Okay.
15: And, of course, you know, they're independent witnesses and videos.
13: What did the... Did it list what the guy made his out of?
15: No, I don't think that.
13: So
15: I don't
13: think like the America's Cup where both teams kind of keep the materials to themselves and you are at risk of... A rival hat maker getting the edge on design and materials.
2: Here's a controversial suggestion. Mm-hmm. The guys in Australia, why don't we team up with him and together we build the world's tallest hat? Because he has experience. He can answer all of these questions for us.
13: Mm.
15: It does feel good having a nemesis.
13: What? And like he walks. We're just going to watch another guy.
15: We're just going to give him our... Jack, have you watched any documentaries on the Cold War? There's no point if we're both successfully have, you know, you've got 5,000 nukes, I've got 5,000 nukes. We could all both have 10,000.
2: It could be a big win for Australia, though. So if any other countries are circling going, we got to do that hat prank, we got to do the tall hat.
15: It's not a prank, remember. This isn't a prank. This is about prestige. You're thinking of the five hat prank.
13: Do you think we are that ill-equipped that we need another guy that can walk?
2: Well, we don't know anything. I feel sorry for Hamish because we keep asking him about the original hat and he knows nothing about it.
15: I said I had a little bit of research.
13: I didn't go and interview
15: everyone that's been involved in the previous hat record. I don't want to know about his hat.
13: Either do I. Because
15: I want to do my own hat.
13: Our own hat.
15: The problem is,
13: Jack, is that if we go off his, he only gets to 4.8 metres. Like, we want to smash that.
2: We literally build on his hat.
15: But that's the thing. He probably has some limits he's put on himself there. I want completely unlimited, blue sky thinking here.
13: Yeah.
15: I also think, Jake, if we went to him and said, listen, we've heard whispers that you're trying to break 4.8, so are we. Do we team up? He would be within his rights to go, why would I team up with you?
13: Mm.
15: I know we've got experience. What's your experience? We read about it.
13: Yeah, yours.
15: Have you built any other hats before? Actually, we get him there. Yeah, I built five.
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1: Haim, we've continued on with this.
2: We have a look at the three people testing small business security.
3: Berg boys, what you gonna do? What you gonna do when we steal from you?
1: Haim, we met. We met off-site at our... our den. We're not going to disclose where we're putting together the plans.
4: I covered my mouth while we were talking in case anyone was filming it and lip reading.
1: Yes.
4: But then I realised no biggie because we were also recording it.
1: Yeah.
4: So I stopped doing that. But we needed, I'll just say it right now, we've picked the job.
1: Yep.
4: And so this is our plan to test small business security somewhere.
1: Yep.
4: We needed the boss of the business essentially to register and go, yep, come try and steal something from our car yard or whatever.
1: Mm-hmm.
4: We've assessed them. We met also. We brought our most our favourite potential targets to this meeting. I'm just going to say now we have picked one.
1: And
4: so you don't think you're going to hear the job in this little bit of audio we play because obviously we have to. There's security around it now. We've got to beep that out.
1: But this is how we got to that point when we all met up to pick the job. At some point, don't have to do it right now, but we need code names or nicknames just so when we're talking about it and or for instance, if we've got comms during the heist and someone's listening in, they don't know it's us.
4: Sorry, code names for us or code names for the heist?
1: Both.
4: I'd like to be Godzilla.
5: it's going to be more subtle than that.
4: Codename Godzilla?
5: Yeah, because that draws attention.
4: Jeff?
5: Yeah.
4: Well, just call me Hamish. Isn't the fun of a code name that you name it?
1: I know, but I think, say if people are listening...
4: I think Osama bin Laden was even allowed to be Geronimo.
1: Geronimo.
5: Yeah, but I thought if anyone's listening into our comms and they hear us refer to Godzilla, they'll say, that's suspicious.
1: Yeah.
4: So I have to have just a regular name. I have to be Kev.
1: Yeah.
4: Or Dale. Is that what you're saying?
5: Somewhere between Dale and Godzilla.
1: Yeah, so it's right. It's just, you've gone the extremes. I think we should go
4: Joseph. Somewhere.
5: Well, that's my brother's name. That could get confusing.
4: Oh, mate, okay. Well, let's... Obviously, this is too hard to decide. We'll do code names later. Let's talk the actual target.
1: Mm-hmm.
4: I've narrowed mine down to two, I reckon.
1: Mm-hmm.
4: This comes in from Lockie. We would be burging a martial arts centre.
5: Dangerous.
4: Which is why I love it, Jack. I mean, do we want to do something that requires some balls here or not?
5: No. So we discussed that last week.
1: He got fly kicked in the head.
4: He's saying they have one of those practice dummies that they do kicking and punching on, like the rubber torso in the head. It's called Greg. Mm. He's like, could you steal Greg? That's the challenge. Like that. How do you get in and out with Greg without being detected? Now, just as a problem to solve, I don't mind it.
1: My immediate thought is we need to put Greg in something.
4: Yes, I thought we'd come in as vending machine repairmen or something like that. So we're wheeling a big box.
1: And we have
4: air conditioner guys.
1: Or a hollow vending machine.
4: That's what I was thinking. So you've got a huge... Good. Well, that's why I said it, Jack.
5: Sorry, it sounded like an idea, but go ahead.
4: So you've got something big that you're bringing in.
1: Yeah.
4: That's what I mean. And then you make a fake one of that, put Greg in there and take him out.
1: Yeah. Yeah.
4: Possibility.
1: The fun about that is the reconnaissance is fun. We'd have to send in one of
4: we'd
1: us
4: have
1: or
4: to
1: a
4: figure
1: friend
4: out where Greg
1: to
4: is.
1: Take the course to go in there, check it out. Then
4: you're right, actually.
1: Yeah. And potentially wear Google Glass or those glasses that record where you're walking. Mm.
4: Yeah. I've got two pairs of Ray-Ban Meta's.
1: Okay.
4: So I'm very happy to donate one pair. So there was an ordering mishap as I was impulse buying them.
1: Here's another one from Jemima then. I nominate my husband's small business. He's a builder. Go in and steal his excavator.
4: Shit, that's good.
5: Wow.
1: Could you...
4: How big is it? Little, small one, big one?
1: Don't know. That's where you have to...
4: Or if you get licensed to drive. I mean, my mate Trini drives an excavator. Trini could give us a crash course.
1: The excitement of that is we have to find out what size it is. Obviously, it's getting onto a trailer. We're not going to have the. We don't have a slow speed of him chasing down an excavator.
4: Yeah, he catches.
1: But we have to work out some idea as to why we had to pick it up. Maybe a repair.
4: Yeah, the excavator extraction. That's tricky.
1: It's tricky, but it's an expensive bit of equipment that you wouldn't want to lose as a builder.
4: Mate, absolutely not the whole thing. I mean, if it's a big digger, that's the whole business.
5: Don't you think, though, like that idea of pretending to be repairman, It's his excavator, so he's going to remember if he booked a repairman or not. We can't just...
4: Nah, not if we show him the clipboard with his name on it. Mate, it's right here.
1: But is that where you go in it beforehand?
5: Oh, right. Wreck it, so it needs a repair.
1: We deliberately remove something. He's on a
4: then
1: call.
4: Then we could come around and say...
1: The call.
4: We, yeah, that's cool. We could come around and go, we're from WorkSafe, like Dig Safe or whatever. We just need to inspect your excavator. Oh, mate, your tube here has come out. We're going to have to take her?
1: Yeah.
5: Okay.
4: Yeah. Put it awesome. On the list. Anyway, we're just spitballing. We're spitballing.
5: No one has the plan straight
4: this
5: away.
4: This is why when you do a heist, they usually go and like live in an abandoned warehouse for like 6 weeks. You got to figure out the plan. Yeah. It's not. You never pick up the phone and go, we're doing it tomorrow. Mm. And they go, yeah, great, sounds easy. You have to work out the plan. What about this? From I'd like you guys to security test my... Mm-hmm. So straight away, like, oh, what's this, files and stuff? No. Says, I think if you can steal a painting off the staircase, it'd be amazing, especially given only one person can fit in the staircase at one time. That's fine. Then he says, if it's too difficult, try this, but I actually think we should do both. Mm-hmm. He goes, if not, steal the company's... Oh. That'd be hilarious seeing you guys try and find the keys and try to steal the car from the staff parking area. This is from... Because everyone expects you to do security tests in the big cities, but come to a regional town where we won't expect it. And driving away in a car with the painting is an amazing finale.
5: I like that. A Grand Theft Auto and an art heist.
4: An art heist and a heist.
5: I like that.
4: There's so much we need to know. We need to know what the paintings are. Are they alarmed? How do you get into the stairwell? How do you get out of the stairwell? Why are you here? Where are the keys to the...
1: He's the only, I don't want to yuck your yum here, but the only thing for me is that it's a long way for us to go for the reconnaissance part of it. Like,
5: the recon would be like the night before, we stay one night in a motel, then rob the place.
1: Well, that, I don't like that because we gives you 12
4: hours. That is tight for recon.
1: It gives you 12 hours to formulate a plan.
4: We're going no matter what.
1: You didn't see George Clooney and Brad Pitt go, we're doing it tomorrow. And they're like, well, that doesn't give us time to plan. It's like, well, it's expensive. We'd love everybody here.
4: We'd love to be done by the weekend. I think we can make contact with someone in and we even in first instance get someone to walk in there with the video glasses on.
1: Yep.
4: Scope it out. We can then look at the footage. We can then start to get a bit of information, build up a list of questions we need answered. Where are the keys? What's the art situation like? What does the building look like? What's the schematics of the building? Would it be, oh, let's get blueprints.
1: Yeah, we'll definitely get a blueprint. All right. Is that the one we're going for?
4: Is it an art heist from a where we steal really the company?
1: I think it is, isn't it? Yeah, it's it. Okay, great.
4: I think it
1: so,
4: is.
1: So, with that in mind, I mean...
4: Just commence operation. That's what we say.
1: I know, but then you go off and do nothing. You go off and play golf.
4: I'm the one that bought the job. Yeah. I bought the job to the crew.
1: Yeah. All right, I'll get on.
4: No. Make some contact. And write this down. Make some contact. I reckon I'll talk to...
1: No.
4: Bloody me doing everything. He knows.
1: Yeah, but we don't... I was under the impression we're not going to go and...
4: Oh, we don't tell we're doing it.
1: Well, then we've got an inside person.
5: Yeah, we don't tell him.
4: But we need him to go. We need him to give us the amnesty letter to go, hey.
5: Oh, that's true as well.
4: Like, he just says, I would like you to security test my... What if he's made a mistake and he's the receptionist?
1: Yeah, okay.
4: No, but you know what I mean? And we go, no, senders. They're like, he hasn't worked me for 5 years. I think we actually need to get on a polygraph to swear that he's not going to spill the beans. Mm. He needs to be okay with us doing this. Because remember,
5: I don't like him knowing that because it can go either way.
4: In the movie, this is based off, okay, Sneakers, Robert Redford film from the 90s. The board of the bank agrees to hire the guys. Okay, so when they get caught, no one's in trouble.
5: That's true.
4: We do need to have blessing from above. He can't say anything. But we're not asking him for all the details. We're just saying
5: he has to promise two things: that he won't spill the beans or that he won't himself try to increase security like he starts wandering around there at night.
1: Or decrease security. I don't want him helping or hindering.
4: Like, or actually is the boss. Like, we actually need to know he's the boss.
1: Yeah. But he's also got to promise that he doesn't increase security or decrease. He's got to just remain
4: neutral. It's got to be a valid test. Like, it could be any given night.
1: All right.
4: So I've just gone on the website of... The great thing is... is a director. So there's three directors, and he's one of them. So we do have blessings from up on high.
6: Great.
4: The next steps are we get the layout. What is the painting? What does the office look like?
6: Mm-hmm.
4: And then we've got enough to come back and start. We have a real proper meeting where we formulate the plan.
6: Love it. Okay.
4: Last three weekends in a row, we have done the Back to the Future trilogy.
5: Oh, cool. One a weekend. I'm assuming you didn't do all three weekends.
4: So in the first two weekends, hyping up the kids. we did nine hours in a row. No, yeah, one a weekend. The only way you get them is they're on Apple TV. Like, you have to rent them.
5: So you can't stream them. No streamer has it.
4: No streamer's got it. We have to sometimes, like, split it across a Saturday and a Sunday night if we start it too late on Saturday. But you get, here's the thing, like, you get the alert on your phone going, oh, you've only got like 5 hours left to finish watching Back to the Future 2. And look, we're friends with Apple.
5: Yeah.
4: I think everyone, you know, everyone's got to appreciate what Apple has done. Mm. We've all had interactions with their product. But they are a $1 trillion company.
5: Yeah, give us 6 more hours. Yeah.
4: Like, why are you riding me? You go, you've got for 5 hours and 21 minutes to watch this movie. Otherwise, we take it back. It's not a real movie. Yeah. It's not like the video store. There's not another family that will miss out on seeing it. It's data. Like, why are you being such cheapskates for $4? You're making $3,000 a phone.
5: Yeah.
4: Hey, just go, look, it has expired, but we don't care. It's data. Like,
5: yeah.
4: It doesn't mean anything to us if you missed out on watching the last hour.
5: Well, that's what's so funny about the rent or buy. I mean, you don't go back to, because you can rent them or buy them, Jack.
7: So buying it costs as much as a DVD would cost.
4: $25.
5: Yeah. And then you rent for the $6.
7: So do you buy Law and Order or do you rent?
5: Buy.
4: You buy.
5: You buy. You can't rent them. You can't rent Law and Order. It only has a buy. And you can buy the season or buy per episode. And it doesn't.
4: You buy it's the not, season.
5: You buy the season for a cost benefit, for the cost analysis of that.
4: Lucky boy.
5: But yeah, I mean, just...
4: So you could now rent food. Those. Can you rent those out now?
5: I should on-rent them. And I'll... For 72 hours.
4: Oh, that's so generous.
5: It's
4: very generous.
0: Look, cutting in here to take a quick break, but we'll pick up exactly where we left off next. The Hamish and Andy podcast. And for more of the boys, search Hamish and Andy on Listener.
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0: It's the Hamish and Andy podcast for the early birds, night owls and people questioning their alarm choices.

0: already. A guy called Blakey.
1: Built a tunnel to his house.
0: He's got the same surname as you, maybe related ham. Maybe that's why I like him.
2: Yeah.
0: It's the psychology of it. But
2: yeah. I'm sure you're not playing favourites with your neighbours, though. I'm sure you're friends with all of them.
0: No, I've got my faves. and I think Blakey would like a little tunnel to the golf team. He's into his golf.
2: Yep.
0: And I can just do a bit of a walkie-talkie to him, like we're kids, and see you down there.
2: Yeah, gotcha. I mean, tunnel's very expensive. He could also just wander over.
0: Yeah, that's probably a better idea.
2: I think if you're looking at the costings, the walkie-talkie is definitely the cheaper option.
0: Yeah,
2: come on over. I'll let you in as a friend. Come in the front gate.
0: We found...
2: What'd you find?
0: We found a bunch of things.
1: When you were digging the tunnel?
0: Yep.
2: Well, you have dug down to a... I've seen the hole. Mm. I mean, approximately the Cretaceous period. So it's a massive hole.
0: It's old. It's big.
2: So it wouldn't be... I'm not surprised by what you found. A bit of the meteorite that killed the dinosaurs? What have you found?
0: We found something when dismantling one of the walls in the house.
2: Oh, I guess this is on the surface.
0: It's on the surface.
2: But that's it's a very old...
0: Well, it's from 1876, the house... We found a coin from 1896.
1: Wow.
0: And then, and this is where it gets a bit eerie.
1: So they built the house, then 20 years later they put a coin in the wall.
2: I know there wasn't much to do back in those days, but it might have just fallen in there accidentally.
0: Yeah.
2: I don't think they said, come around, we're putting a coin in the wall.
0: That's right, yeah.
2: Sounds like the kind of thing they did do in the 1800s. Whenever we have to explain the olden days to the kids, is they always go, why? Like I was explaining dancing around the maypole to my daughter, which is where, you know, you dance around, you have the ribbons that kind of wrap up in a pattern. She's like, why did they do that?
0: Because Nintendo wasn't big.
2: No internet. Yeah. No internet. Nothing like you just had to, you had to think of something to do. So it could have very possible come around with putting a coin in the wall.
0: Well, Beck wants to put something in the wall for us, like so for in 200 years when someone else.
1: I like that.
0: Yeah. So we don't know what that is yet.
1: Well, if you get the Hamish and Andy dollar coin, put another coin in the wall.
0: Yeah.
2: Oh my God, keep the tradition going.
0: That'd be nice. Well, it's another reason why we need this coin. Anyway, we found a flask.
2: Oh, a flask.
0: What is that?
2: Yeah, look at this.
0: Which what looks with a white
2: poison
0: powder inside it.
2: Oh, here we go.
0: The cork has eroded at the top. What do you mean here?
2: It just sounds like something that, you know, something from Mad Monday, 1896. No, Your Honour, the cork eroded and it fell onto me. I wasn't trying to take it. The cork eroded.
1: No, but it looks so olden, Daisy.
0: Well, I mean, I did. Hame's right. It does look a little bit like cocaine, doesn't
2: Andy's
0: it?
2: Hame's brought cocaine to the show, Jack. How do you feel about that? blame erosion as to why it would be falling out.
0: I looked up. Cocaine arrived in Australia in the late 1800s.
1: Really?
2: Oh God.
0: So
1: it was probably legal, but it was probably like a medicine or something back then.
2: For headaches.
0: Headaches.
2: And inability to talk about crypto. If you couldn't, I'm like, oh, I have some of this.
0: So I don't know what is in here. I don't know what it is, but I wondered.
2: This is great. I mean, we were joking about it, but Andy might accidentally take a Class A prohibited drug on the show.
0: What are the rules there? I mean, now that I've got it. But
1: I think, like, isn't there a bit of grey area because it's scientific?
2: So it works for me.
0: So footy players wear lab coats and they're in the season trip. Okay.
2: A lot of lab coats and logies. Who knows? Get it analysed?
0: Great idea. I think.
2: That sounds a bit boring. Wouldn't it be more fun to just have a little bit and see what happens?
0: I'm getting huge head shakes from outside. So what about obviously we've got amazing, great listeners here. If anyone works or knows someone that works in the kind of laboratory that could test this for us and find out what the powder is.
2: Whenever there's a scandal, it's like, oh, you know, such and such was seen with a white powder on the table.
0: Yeah.
2: And that, because you have to say that because it's, you know,
0: you
2: don't know what it is, you can't actually say it. This is the one time where white powder is actually the correct term.
0: Yeah. Like, and it looks
2: could
0: like,
2: just be nothing. Could just be old sand or something.
0: And it looks like the bottle. I mean, it feels very old because the bottle has been handmade. Like it hasn't come out of a factory or anything.
1: Yeah.
0: It's It's old.
1: And the cork does look like it's lived 150 years.
0: Yeah. So.
2: And how much was the coin for?
0: How much was the coin for?
2: Like, what was the coin? Was what denomination?
0: It was just a commemorative coin.
2: Yeah.
1: They were doing commemorative coins back in the 1800s.
0: Yeah.
1: What was it commemorating?
0: I should know.
2: 1700s.
1: Maybe the centennial.
2: Yes. You got to remember, back in the 1896, they thought they were in the future from the 1850s.
0: Okay, so this goes off to the lab. We'll get the results coming back.
2: Can you imagine? I mean, you are just serving it up on a platter for the Daily Mail here if that is a drug. I mean, this is great. Eddie Lee finds drugs and cash stashed in house.
1: Claims,
2: not mine. The cork eroded. It's for scientific reasons. This is fascinating.
0: Okay, we'll come to us.
2: Probably, I reckon that if you look at the pie chart, I actually think drugs is probably very, very slim.
0: Well, what would
2: like
0: that
2: be? Or like narcotics is probably very slim. Poison could be.
1: I thought poison as well.
2: Poison feels a lot more 1896. Because it was the 1800s, mate.
1: There was a lot of poisoning in the olden days.
2: A lot of poisoning.
0: Really?
2: Mate, read Shakespeare. Poison here, poison there. Poison.
1: There was people employed for like kings and stuff to eat food before the king ate it because it might be poisoned.
2: You're right. Yeah. Taste testers.
0: Okay. Well, stay tuned, everybody. We're on this adventure.
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6: 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Yeah. 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
8: Good morning, I'm Dusty Fitzpatrick. The federal government has released the terms of reference for its review into the OpenAI breach. An AI bot created by the tech firm accessed data from four government websites in June, including Medicare. The review will examine the incident and set reporting obligations for future attacks. Government Services Minister Katie Gallagher says OpenAI has not accessed any personal health records.
12: Completely different system, a public-facing website, as opposed to one of those systems of government significance that Services Australia run. And of course, the cyber protections associated with that are quite different.
8: The Australian economy has added almost 40,000 new jobs over the past month, but they're all part-time. The unemployment rate has climbed to 4.6% in August. The rise was mainly driven by an increase in the participation rate, meaning more people in the market looking for work are confident they'll get a job. The Prime Minister says the world order is broken and middle powers must step up to rewrite the rules. Anthony Albanese made the remarks in New York while accepting a Global Citizen Award from an American think tank. He's been honoured for bolstering security and diplomatic ties across the Pacific. Mr. Albanese said the world as we know it is changing rapidly.
16: The post-45 world order is no longer fit for purpose. Universal institutions that remain necessary are now not always sufficient. Australia's response to this is to actively seek to shape and build the order that replaces the old.
8: An 11-year-old boy who was shot in Sydney's northwest on Monday has now died in hospital. Police called to a Norwest unit found the boy with a gunshot wound to his face and neck. Five other people in the unit weren't injured. One of them, an 18-year-old man, has been charged with concealing an indictable offence. One person has died and several others are injured after a bus crash in Victoria's Yarra Ranges. Police say the tourist bus collided with two cars on the Melba Highway northeast of Melbourne. A female driver of one car died at the scene. Paramedics assessed about 20 people, with some taken to hospital in varying conditions. Also making news, Chinese President Xi Jinping has been welcomed to the White House for the first time in more than a decade. Union members at the Australian Energy Market Operator are threatening industrial action. And researchers have found elephants in Kenya use dozens of medical plants to treat themselves and their families when they're sick. Female elephants have been seen chewing roots and leaves, then mixing them with their milk to feed their babies. Checking the markets, the Dow Jones is trading down 168 points. The Nasdaq is down 6 points. One Australian dollar buying 70.12 US cents.
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8: Brisbane's Lachie Neal will play in Saturday's AFL Grand Final against Fremantle. The Lion has had his one-game ban for striking overturned on appeal. Speaking following the hearing, Neal, who's never been suspended in his 320-game career, says it's been a strange few days.
18: In pretty foreign territory, so wasn't really sure what to do with myself. Been trying to keep busy, and thankfully coming down here and training and everything and having the boys around me has been great.
8: The Dolphins are looking to continue rewriting history ahead of their do-or-die NRL prelim against the Roosters. A win will see the NRL's newest franchise book a maiden grand final berth in just their fourth season. South Africa's won the first ODI against Australia in Durban by 67 runs, and England soccer captain Harry Kane is considering a move into the NFL. That's the latest news and sport.
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6: Your four-day forecast for the Mallee, mostly clear this morning for a partly cloudy day today. Slight chance of a thunderstorm and light winds throughout. Tomorrow, partly cloudy, slight chance of a shower, light southerly winds up to 25 k's an hour, heading for 27 degrees. Sunday, partly cloudy, 21. Monday, partly cloudy, a top of 24 degrees. Today across the Mallee, we're heading for a top of 30 degrees.
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12: 17 degrees in Melbourne, a shower or two, a top of 25 today. Rain on the way for grand final day. It's 6 o'clock. Good morning, I'm Madeline Burke. Brisbane has had a late grand final week win with Lachie Neal freed to play. Eddie Summerfield reports.
13: Challenging a one-match ban for striking, Brisbane successfully arguing the tribunal had made an error of law in not considering the exceptional and compelling circumstances of Lachie Neal not having previously been suspended. One argument the Lions used was that the suspension should be served in round one of next year because of the importance of tomorrow's match. Instead, the Brownlow medalist will be fined $10,000 and is free to play against the Dockers in the grand final.
1: Looking forward to playing in the grand final now, and just want to thank the club, Danny, everyone involved.
13: Eddie Summerfield, Melbourne.
12: Police are investigating a fatal house fire in Frankston. Emergency crews responded to reports of the blaze at a home on Stanley Street just before 5 p.m. yesterday. The body of a woman was found inside. A 23-year-old woman has been caught driving almost 80 kilometres over the speed limit near Horsham early this morning. Police spotted the Mercedes SUV being driven erratically eastbound along the Western Highway around 1 a.m. Officers then intercepted the Melbourne-bound vehicle after registering an alleged speed of 178 in a 100 zone. The South Australian woman's car was impounded. She's expected to be charged on summons. Multiple northbound lanes of Wurundjeri Way in West Melbourne are closed because of a nearby fire. Emergency services were called to reports of smoke from under a bridge on Wurundjeri Way around 2:30 this morning. Crews remain at the scene. Economists warn the latest job figures will do little to help avoid a probable rate hike when the Reserve Bank meets next week. Victoria's jobless rate has risen to 5.2%, the highest in the country for the third straight month. Victoria now well above New South Wales, where unemployment is 4.3%. Industry figures warn uncertainty over work from home policies and global instability are holding back hiring. Donald Trump has declared he and Xi Jinping held a great meeting in the White House as the Chinese leader continues his three-day US visit. The president spoke briefly to reporters, heralding the relationship between the pair.
14: President Xi and I have forged a friendship, a truly great friendship, actually.
12: McDonald's is considering slimming down some of its menu options to provide better choices for customers on weight loss drugs. A proposed menu refresh would include smaller, protein-dense meal options such as burger bowls and egg bites. In finance, the Dow Jones is down 129 points this morning, the Aussie dollar buying 70.1 US cents.
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12: Fremantle is treating the grand final as any other game. After arriving in Melbourne, both the Dockers and Brisbane go into the match unchanged after Lachie Neal's one-game suspension was overturned by the appeals board. Dockers defender Jordan Clark says they're treating it as any other week.
16: Just another game, really. We're coming over to Melbourne, which we do a lot throughout the year. And we're pretty comfortable with our processes. So, yeah, it's just another game of footy that we're pretty excited to play in.
12: Australia's fallen to South Africa by 67 runs on their first of a three-match one-day international series. Proteas batsman Matthew Breetsky boasting a century, and Mercedes Formula One driver George Russell has topped the timesheets on day one of practice for the Azerbaijan Grand Prix. That's the latest news in sport.
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18: Your four-day forecast for the Mallee, mostly clear this morning for a partly cloudy day today. Slight chance of a thunderstorm and light winds throughout. Tomorrow, partly cloudy, slight chance of a shower, light southerly winds up to 25 k's an hour, heading for 27 degrees. Sunday, partly cloudy, 21. Monday, partly cloudy, a top of 24 degrees. Today across the Mallee, we're heading for a top of 30 degrees.
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0: just starting the grand final long weekend. Nice and easy for you with Dasha. That is their latest memo. We're playing music that makes you feel good. Tyler Chanel coming up in the next 10 minutes, and I'll be taking you back to Green Day's Good Riddance next.
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0: We're playing music that makes you feel good. The big dance tomorrow, Freo and Lions. I'm absolutely on the Freo bandwagon, although I'm a bit torn, I'm not going to lie. Lions are in great form, as are Freo, but I feel like my head's saying Lions and my heart is saying Freo. Tame Impala, now they're from Perth. Surely they're on the Freo bandwagon, surely. I've got them coming up. Also, Bernard Fanning, wish you well. And I'll take you to the Biebs with Speed Demon. We are playing music that makes you feel good. That one's next.
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19: Eddie Summerfield reports.
20: A crowd of more than 100,000 is expected to flood the surrounds of the MCG this morning for the grand final parade. The Sea of Purple that's been building in Melbourne throughout the week from Fremantle expected to outnumber Brisbane as the Lions press for a three-peat. The parade starts from John Cain Arena, weaving through the Tanner Centre to Birrung Ma, before finishing in Yarra Park, where captains will present the Premiership Cup at around midday. Both sides will then have a captain's run on the MCG. Then the weather turns. Up to 15 mil of rain forecast for tomorrow, potentially the wettest grand final day since 2002, perhaps an omen for the Lions. Meteorologist Christy Johnson.
21: The feels like temperature is probably going to be more like 11, 12 degrees with those cold southerly winds.
20: Eddie Summerfield, Melbourne.
19: Major collision detectives have spent the night at the scene of a fatal bus crash in the Yarra Ranges. A woman died and multiple people were injured when a bus and two cars collided on the Melba Highway at Glenburn yesterday afternoon. It's believed there were 18 people inside the bus, including the driver. A former senior National Gallery of Victoria employee has been charged over an alleged $8 million fraud. IBAC alleges he used an NGV account to buy mobile phones, then sold them for personal profit over 6 years. He's also accused of using his position at the gallery to cover up the alleged conduct. Donald Trump is hosting his Chinese counterpart in a high-stakes summit. Nine's Washington correspondent, Lauren Tomasi.
22: There's been fanfare and flattery with a huge arrival ceremony, hundreds of military personnel and a B-2 bomber flyover. The two leaders giving opening remarks with Xi saying he's ready to work with Trump and the US president declaring the two countries are making tremendous strides. Of course, artificial intelligence is key among the topics being discussed, and while Donald Trump has again rejected calls for guardrails, Xi Jinping acknowledged the role the two countries need to play, saying they must ensure the development of AI is always under human control. The US president says the pair had a great meeting. Lauren Tomasi, Washington.
19: Economists warn the latest job figures will do little to help avoid a probable rate hike when the Reserve Bank meets next week. Victoria's jobless rate has risen to 5.2%. And Melbourne City councillors will vote next week on whether to recognise Australia Day. In finance, Dow Jones is down 143 points. The Australian dollar, 70.1 US cents.
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19: Fremantle coach Justin Longmuir says there was consistency in the appeals board letting Lachie Neale play in the grand final. Brisbane successfully arguing the tribunal had made an error of law in not considering Neale's exceptional record of not being suspended. Longmuir telling Fox Footy consistency is key in any decision making.
24: Yeah, I understand the rationale behind it. With tribunal or concussion or even umpiring, I'm after consistency. So as long as we're consistent, which there is some consistency in this, and other players have got off with exemplary records, and so I understand that. It's probably taken a little bit longer than I would have thought.
19: Both sides go into the game unchanged from last week's prelim final wins. And that's the latest in news and sport.
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0: Your four-day forecast for the Mallee, mostly clear this morning for a partly cloudy day today. Slight chance of a thunderstorm and light winds throughout. Tomorrow, partly cloudy, slight chance of a shower, light southerly winds up to 25 k's an hour, heading for 27 degrees. Sunday, partly cloudy, 21. Monday, partly cloudy, a top of 24 degrees. Today across the Mallee, we're heading for a top of 30 degrees.
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0: reckon it'll be a massive weekend for Taylor Swift, who let us know during the week that The Life of a Showgirl, the encore, is dropping. After she released her album, she got back into the studio, recorded some new songs, and we get to enjoy four of those new singles. One of them is called Patient Zero. And because Taylor Swift loves a collectible, there are multiple covers that are available with this new drop, The Life of a Showgirl, the encore. So yeah, it's grand final weekend, but it's also Taylor Swift weekend. We're playing music that makes you feel good. Gautier and Kimbra coming up. Also, Sienna Spiro with Material Lover. That's next.
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0: Hear you, but on a long weekend, it can be very hard to tighten the purse strings. So I wish you all the very best. You can just get excited, whether it's grand final, whether it's school holidays as well. That can be unbelievably challenging, trying to keep kids entertained on a budget as well. Speaking of holidays, I've got Kelly Holiday on the way, dancing too, coming up in the next 10 minutes, plus Tempest City self-aware.
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0: Music that makes you feel good right across the long weekend. Ella Langley coming up with Choosing Texas, and somebody who would be riding high off the record they set recently. They set a Ticketmaster and Live Nation single day record with 2.1 million ticket sales in just 24 hours for their stadium tour around the world. 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
15: Fining him $10,000.
16: I just want to play my part and win on Saturday. Difficult challenge against Freo, but hopefully we can do it.
15: It means both the Dockers and Lions will go into tomorrow's grand final unchanged. Up to 15 mil of rain is forecast for the game, which could see the wettest grand final day since 2002 when Brisbane beat Collingwood. Major crash investigators are continuing their investigations into a crash that claimed the life of a woman northeast of Melbourne. A bus collided with a car and a Toyota on the Melbourne Highway at Glenburn yesterday. A number of other people were injured, including a teenage boy and a man in his 50s who were taken to hospital with serious injuries. A section of the Melbourne Highway was closed for several hours overnight, but has just reopened. A man has been charged with several assault, firearm and drug offences, including making threats to kill after he was arrested in Cranbourne West. Heavily armed officers from the Special Operations Group swooped in a home last month, taking a 37-year-old man into custody. He was taken to hospital under police guard and has since been charged with numerous offences. He was remanded to appear in court next month. Melbourne City councillors will vote next week on whether to recognise Australia Day. Councillor Philip Lelieu is pushing for January 26 celebrations and a possible return of the city's parade. Melbourne Town Hall has not formally recognised Australia Day since 2022. The Chinese president has spent time in the White House as part of a three-day visit to the United States. Receiving a red carpet welcome, Xi Jinping sat down for talks with US counterpart Donald Trump to discuss a range of issues. However, there is not expected to be a major breakthrough on issues including AI. President Trump used a speech to praise the relationship between the nations.
17: President Xi and I will continue working together to forge a better future for both of our nations. President Xi, Madam Peng, thank you once again for making this historic visit and welcome to the United States of America. Thank you very much.
15: The White House has now restored access to media outlets banned by the Trump administration following an order from a court. In finance, the Dow Jones is down 161 points this morning. The Australian dollar buying 70.1 US cents.
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15: Fremantle's Brennan Cox and Brisbane's Noah Answorth are the bad luck selection stories of this year's grand final. The Lions defender will be an emergency, having recovered from an ankle injury, while Dockers coach Justin Longmuir explaining on Fox Footy why he's stuck with Oscar McDonald.
18: And we've gone for match fitness in a grand final. We think that's really important, and he's just had lack of continuity the back half of the season, and that's really what's paid the price.
15: Mercedes Formula One driver George Russell has topped the timesheets on day one of practice for the Azerbaijan Grand Prix. Oscar Piastri was eighth fastest. Melbourne United has defeated South East Melbourne Phoenix 86-61 in the NBL, and South Africa has thumped Australia by 67 runs in the first one-day international. That's the latest in news and sport.
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22: Your four-day forecast for the Mallee, mostly clear this morning for a partly cloudy day today. Slight chance of a thunderstorm and light winds throughout. Tomorrow, partly cloudy, slight chance of a shower, light southerly winds up to 25 k's an hour, heading for 27 degrees. Sunday, partly cloudy, 21. Monday, partly cloudy, a top of 24 degrees. Today across the Mallee, we're heading for a top of 30 degrees.
13: Holtz Isuzu Ute 2025 model clearance on now.
22: LMCT 235. Right now, it's 17.
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0: Playing music that makes you feel good with Olivia Rodrigo. I love this time of year because you can just feel that it is concert season. I mean, you've got to prepare your purse for it, but it is worth it. Like Benson Boone, going to be here in November, frontiertouring.com/Benson Boone, joined by Rule. 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I've got the great man coming up in the next 10 minutes. Plus, I'm going to take you back to Matchbox 20 with 3am next.
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0: 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It's coming up in the next 10 minutes. Plus, Bella Kay. I love it, I love it, I love it. That one's next.
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0: The best surprise performances recently. Guy Sebastian, we're playing music that makes you feel good. Remember CDB, Central Dandy Boys? I mean, you should. They're fantastic. Well, they were doing a show and Guy Sebastian jumped up on stage and performed with them. Absolutely unreal. I loved it. If you haven't seen it, go to either of their socials to check it out because it's just so good. We're playing music that makes you feel good. I'm going to take you back to Timbaland and Kerry Hilson's The Way I Are in the next 15 minutes and also get Ariana Grande's Hate That I Made You Love Me on next.
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20: The storm, the grand final parade 90 minutes away. These Brisbane fans up early.
21: Just before 7, and we thought this started the parade, so we thought we would just stand here and lean on the post and wait.
20: The purple haze, the dominant colour around the MCG, captains to be presented to fans around midday at Yarra Park after the parade. Sunshine at the moment. Tomorrow's grand final forecast to be the wettest since 2002. But these confident Dockers fans, unfazed.
22: We bought flights and accommodation in March.
20: Eddie Summerfield at the grand final parade.
23: As Eddie mentioned, showers and windy conditions are expected at the MCG tomorrow during the game. But AFL boss Andrew Dillon has told Tom Elliott contingencies are in place if the wet weather sets in during Kylie Minogue pre-game performance.
24: There are contingencies for everything for tomorrow. With we are in Melbourne and we can see a little bit of everything. We've already had that this morning. But I know that Kylie and her team are consummate professionals. They've got her performance managed to the absolute second.
23: A man has been charged after a teenager was stabbed at Preston train station earlier this week. A 17-year-old boy sustained a stab wound during a fight at the station on Wednesday afternoon. He was taken to hospital with non-life-threatening injuries. A 20-year-old Mill Park man has since been arrested and charged with 2 counts of assault, 1 count of affray. He was bailed to appear in court next year. Donald Trump has declared he and Xi Jinping held a great meeting in the White House as the Chinese leader continues his 3-day US visit. The president spoke briefly to reporters, heralding the relationship between the leaders.
25: President Xi and I have forged a friendship, a truly great friendship, actually.
23: One of the major talking points was expected to be AI safety issues. Premier Ben Carroll's plan to let dogs into pubs has Victorians divided. Some are backing the pet-friendly push, others warning it's a disaster waiting to happen. CEO of the Australian Hotels Association, Stephen Ferguson, telling 3AW it's good to provide some power to the people.
26: What he's trying to do is to tidy things up, and I see Jess Wilson sort of on board with it as well. Putting more strength back into the people that run businesses and the consumers that go there, letting everyone just do what they want instead of government, wanting to get involved in every aspect of someone's life is a great thing.
23: And McDonald's is considering slimming down some of its menu options to provide better choices for customers on weight loss drugs. In finance, the Aussie dollar buying 70.1 US cents.
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23: A Brisbane Premiership hero turned docker says the Lions have the experience advantage going into their fourth consecutive grand final. Des Headland, who played in the 2002 Premiership with the Lions before being traded to Fremantle, says younger Dockers players will need guidance from the more seasoned figures in their camp.
28: Joel Corey, assistant coach, played in the Geelong Super Team. He's been there, done that. Luke Jackson, Shea Bolton, Mason Cox. Just, get around the boys that have been through that and dealt with it over a few times and get that settled.
23: Both sides will have a captain's run at the MCG this afternoon ahead of the game tomorrow. And Mercedes Formula One driver George Russell has topped the timesheets on day one of practice for the Azerbaijan Grand Prix. Oscar Piastri was eighth fastest. And that's the latest in news and in sport.
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1: Mix FM weather. Your four-day forecast for the Mallee, mostly clear this morning for a partly cloudy day today. Slight chance of a thunderstorm and light winds throughout. Tomorrow, partly cloudy, slight chance of a shower, light southerly winds up to 25 k's an hour, heading for 27 degrees. Sunday, partly cloudy, 21. Monday, partly cloudy, a top of 24 degrees. Today across the Mallee, we're heading for a top of 30 degrees.
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0: Apple Music had this guy featured in their top new music during the week, and I loved it because I'm absolutely on board with Yes Boom. All I really want, we are playing music that makes you feel good. And it's just so great to see a great Aussie producer like that profile globally. I mean, to get yourself on the new music list like that on Apple Music, that's huge. Another Aussie on the way, much loved, Shannon Noll, What About Me? Get those vocal cords ready. You can sing along and have a great karaoke session to that in the next 10 minutes.
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0: Alex Warren's Eternity. We play music that makes you feel good. And Freo have been waiting an eternity to try and win themselves a flag. Can they do it tomorrow? I'm on the Freo bandwagon here. I just think it'd be an amazing story. Sorry if you're a Lions supporter, but, yeah, I mean, you've got to pledge your allegiance and you've got to jump on a side. I am absolutely going with Freo for this one, so I've got my fingers and toes crossed for that. Still a lefty coming up with Boston in the next 15 minutes, plus Milky and More Grabs, Just the Way You Are. That's playing next. We're playing music that makes you feel good.
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0: Amy Shark, we're playing music that makes you feel good. And another Aussie on the way who I got to see during the week when he was supporting Jason Derulo. Jason Fawaz, he had the crowd eating out of the palm of his hands. It was so great to see on stage. He's hit Like a Prayer coming up for you in the next 10 minutes.
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12: Your four-day forecast for the Mallee, mostly clear this morning for a partly cloudy day today. Slight chance of a thunderstorm and light winds throughout. Tomorrow, partly cloudy, slight chance of a shower, light southerly winds up to 25 k's an hour, heading for 27 degrees. Sunday, partly cloudy, 21. Monday, partly cloudy, a top of 24 degrees. Today across the Mallee, we're heading for a top of 30 degrees.
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